0: Welcome and good evening to Loyalist What Spotlight on 91X. Hope you had a lovely evening. And today we are going to be playing Afrobeats, the heart of Afrobeats. We're bringing for the first segment of this music is going to be all lovely songs, you know, lover girl vibes, and then before we bring in the energy, and some of the artists we're bringing today, we have Gayaki, P-Square, CK, Davido, Wizkid, Thames, Joe Boy, Lekash, Fireboy.
1: Those are bangers, girl.
0: Yes.
1: Man.
0: We are bringing you the energy, you know, good music from good artists. Kiss Daniel, DJ Neptune, Mr. Easy, Flavor Now Balea, Diamond, Platinum. I'm not going to mention everyone, but so your host for today is Ujunwa and
1: Goodness.
0: So we're going to get right into it, and we are going to start with Forever by Gayaki. And next we have No One Like You by P-Square. And Love Wantinti by CK, DJ Yo, and Asel. Don't forget, this is Loyalist What Spotlight on 91X.

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1: 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You just listened to Love Wanting Tea. Love Wanting Tea is a very, very sweet song. And, you know, it says, my baby, my Valentine, girl, now you they make my temperature rise.
2: If has anybody ever made your temperature rise? Has anybody ever made your temperature rise?
3: Oh my God.
1: Not yet.
2: Well, we hope we find the one soon.
1: Then, before that, you listen to No One Like You by P Square. They were really, really a good combo, these two brothers. You know, they were talking about the girl he wants to marry and how he can't wait to walk the aisle and how she's the finest and there is no one like her, how irreplaceable she is. And before that, you listen to Gayaki's Forever. We've also played this song before, but it was a remix of it during the Lover Girl episode, and she's a Ghanaian artist.
2: So right now we are going to be listening to Essence by Tems and Wizkid, and after that you listen to Beginning by Joe Boy. You all know I love Joe Boy, so he has a special place in my heart. And after Beginning, you will be listening to Love Like This by Fireboy and Lil Cash. You know, when we said we were going to bring you Lover Girl episode, love songs and all of that, you should know we didn't come to play.
1: We miss it, you know.
2: This playlist
1: all
2: is
1: in one.
2: Fire.
1: All in one.
2: Let's get right into it.
1: Don't forget, this is Loyalist World Spotlight on 91X.

0: You just listened to Love Like This by Fireboy and Lil Cash. I never see anyone will give me love like this.
1: Have you ever?
0: I have. Oh, my favorite girl right here gives me that love. I love her so much. Anyways,
1: I love you too.
0: Oh, sweet. And before that, you listened to Beginning by Joe Boy. I told you Joe Boy has a special place in my heart, right? One of the part of the lyrics says, I can't let you go. I'm beginning to fall in love. When you meet that person, you can't let go. You know, everything else just aligns. You know what I mean? Well, I've never had the experience though, but if you have, good for you. Anyways, before that was Essence by Terms. You all know Terms, the soft, calm girl. Her songs are just like effortless,
1: magical.
0: Sweet. I love her so much.
1: Right next, we are going to listen to Maserati by Olakira and Davido. This song was a banger in the days.
0: Hop in my Maserati, girl.
1: Hop in my Maserati.
0: Hop it.
1: Next, we have Focus by Joe Boy. This girl added lots of Joe Boy songs.
0: I love Joe Boy.
1: Place.
0: When I say
1: really
0: I love Joe Boy,
1: but not more than Davido, though. Then next, we have Jowo by Davido. Know it.
0: Baby Jowo now.
1: Let's get right into it. Don't forget, this is Lilith with Spotlight on 91X.

0: Welcome back to Loyalist Ward Spotlight on 91X. You just listened to Jowo by Davido. This Jowo is a very sweet song, where he said, "Will you be my wife, oh baby?" And guess what? He's not married now to our lovely OO2
1: Chioma Adeleke. It was the one, like she was the one
0: really
1: he sang
0: loved
1: the song
0: their
1: for.
0: Wedding, honestly. Yes, he, you know, even the assurance that he sang for her. Davido is a lover. He's a lover man.
1: One thing about like Afrobeat artists is like they will make you fall in love.
0: I'm telling
1: you. Well, you all stay safe.
0: You might
1: don't believe in that.
0: You might be feeling angry, and then you listen to this sweet song, how he's praising the woman, the love song. It's just, you know,
1: I love intentional man. I love it.
0: Yeah. So right before that, you listen to Maserati by Olakira and Davido. This Maserati was really, really a big hit, and it has also a unique dance when you just jump up. When they say "hop in my Maserati," you jump up and then you start shaking your body while you're moving to the beat. And we are going to go on a commercial break. Don't forget, this is
1: Loyalist
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5: Mainly cloudy tonight with chance of showers this evening and after midnight. Risk of a thunderstorm overnight, 10 to 15 millimeters of rain is possible. Light winds tonight becoming gusty before morning, a low of 15. Cloudy with a good chance of showers tomorrow, along with risk of a thunderstorm, 5 to 10 millimeters possible. Brisk winds, a high for Thursday, 22. Yellow for Friday, a mix of sun and cloud, chance of showers, a high of 22.
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1: 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We're going to listen to Vibration by Fireboy DML. This song was actually like one of the big ones that pushed Fireboy out there. If you know, you know. And when you listen to it, you will know why. It's not loud. It's just trying to be like, it's not trying too hard.
0: Vibration.
1: I don't want to sing the song. When they title the song Vibration, you will literally vibrate in your chairs if you're sitting down. If you're not careful, you will fall. But then stand up so you can dance to it. And after that, we're going to be listening to Fever by Wizkid. You all know Wizkid. This song caused a lot of noise when it came out as well, especially the video. But aside from that, it's just one of those songs where Wizkid is just being Wizkid, if you know what I mean. I'm not trying to shade anybody, but I'm just saying. So after that, we're gonna be listening to Mama by Keys Daniel
0: is another artist that I really love, though.
1: That guy's like, underrated. Like, people think
0: I really love his song.
1: People think he's not good, but he's really good.
0: And he's cute.
1: Yeah, he's so cute. Have you seen Keys Daniel? Oh my gosh. This one is titled Mama. Oh yeah, talk to me, yo mama. Hey. Anyways, when this one also came out, it's one of those songs that will literally like put you in that mood. You could literally like sleep to it if you want to. You can hear the smooth style. Don't worry about it. Don't you forget, this is Loyalist World Spotlight on 91X.

0: Welcome back to Loyalist World Spotlight on 91X. You listened to Mama by Kiss Daniel. Did you see what I was telling you about Kiss Daniel? So calm, chill, good vibes, good energy, which is all we're here for. And before that, you listened to Fever by Wizkid. And before that, you listened to Vibration by Fireboy DML. Did you vibrate? Because me and my girl here, we're vibrating on our chairs.
1: Yeah. You know, I always tell you when to get your dancing shoes ready.
0: And we always leave it at the end, right?
1: Yes. You should know that when you hear the host or goodness and Ujumwa, just know that at the ending, you're going to dance. We will bring the energy. So, the first song you will listen to will be Nobody by DJ Neptune, Joe Boy, and Mr. Easy.
0: I know you're going to shade me about Joe Boy again.
1: At you.
0: I know you're going to
1: shade me.
0: But Joe Boy is my favorite. That's all I can say.
1: Then next, we have Time to Party. I told you. Get your dancing shoes.
0: It's
1: by
0: time.
1: Flavor Nabalea. Flavor is from my tribe, and his songs are always a banger. And with Diamond Platinum.
0: The Tanzanian singer.
1: Yes.
0: I love that guy. He's good.
1: His songs are always, you know, wonderful.
0: I don't understand the language, but then the vibes, the music and all of that, like,
1: it's always on point. Always.
0: It's 100, yeah.
1: The next is Scatter by Fireboy, because we're about to scatter the place. You
0: will
1: scatter your place right now. Then you're going to listen to Benna Reloaded by Still Flavor Navalia, Fally Pupa, and Diamond Platinum.
0: This one is Ujo's favorite song. She loves the song so much. And I love the song
1: too. I cannot describe how much I love this song.
0: I know, I just
1: I don't know if it's because of Flavor Navalia or because of Fally Pupa.
0: Let me tell you
1: or
0: why.
1: Because of Diamond.
0: Do you want to listen to me? Let me tell you why.
1: Don't listen, guys. Let's get right into it. Don't forget, this is Loyalist World Spotlight on 91X.

0: 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You just listened to Bena Reloaded by Flavor, Fally Pupa, Diamond Platinum. And guess what? The producer is still going to play this song again. And I'm going to
1: Just because she can't get enough of it. Just because.
0: I love it. Say nothing else. Say no more. Before we listen to...
1: Alright, I'll be quiet.
0: Before that, we'll listen to Scatter by Fireboy and Time to Party by Flavor and Diamond. I hope you really enjoyed this episode.
1: Thank you for joining us today for this Lover Girl edition / wedding party vibes. We really hope you enjoyed all the songs we brought to you this evening. You have a good evening, and don't you forget, this is still Loyalist World Spotlight on 91X.
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1: Oh, thank you, girl.
0: Okay. 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
8: Welcome to this episode of Earshot Daily. I'm your host, Dan Politano. I'm going to kick things off with a band from my hometown in Victoria, BC called Low Winter Sun. The song is called Perpetual Motion.

That was Dave Blinkney with Restitution. The Paddle Boy is a Canadian EDM producer whose music seeks to forge a deep connection with listeners. He's released multiple singles, garnering tens of thousands of streams and establishing himself as a rising force in EDM. The song is called Morning Coffee.

That was Falling by Cupid's Heart. They have seen airplay on multiple college radio stations across Canada as well as nationally on CBC. They have embarked on several tours across Canada, steadily gaining attention for their captivating and energizing performances and positive attitude. This act leaves audiences talking long after the music fades. I got time for one more song. This is King of Techno Scene by Elephant Way.

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6: Welcome to Famous Lost Words. I'm Christopher Ward.
7: And I'm Tom Jokic. And I want to give a shout-out, of course, to our producer, Adam Karsh. We usually end the show by thanking Adam. And then, of course, by then, nobody's listening. So we need to give Adam a shout-out right now. So
6: Thanks, Adam.
7: Yeah.
6: All right. We have some hot topics on this one.
7: You know, we have a Bob Dylan interview. I'm literally jumping up and down in the studio because I found it. But how I found it is kind of funny. Okay, I'll tell you now.
6: Okay, go ahead.
7: So I'm going through clips on a CD that's labeled like number 49. And I know that the...
6: That's all it says?
7: No, yeah, it's interview clips number 49.
6: Okay.
7: And so I have to listen to them to figure out who the hell they are, right? Because I have no idea. And I'm listening to it and I'm going, okay, this guy's talking about the band. So he's talking about Robbie Robertson and Rick Danko, Richard Manuel, Levon Helm, and Garth Hudson.
6: Mm-hmm.
7: And I'm going, was there another member of the band? So I'm going, because I don't recognize this guy's voice. And then all of a sudden it dawns on me, it's Bob Dylan talking. I found the Dylan interview. It was wrongly labeled on the wrong disc.
6: Nice work,
7: sir. So instead of being on number 49 like it should have been, it was on 47. So I've relabeled it, and I was so excited. Now, these clips aren't great quality.
6: Audio-wise.
7: All right. Content-wise, they're typically Dylan. But we'll talk about more of that in just a few minutes, okay? So Bob Dylan is coming up on this show, and we're so happy to finally have him on the show. Welcome aboard, Bob.
8: All right. Thank you, Tom.
7: We also have a 2005 chat with Howard Jones, okay? Howard Jones didn't really have many hits after the 80s, so really, we're going to take the good parts out of the 2005 interview and play the parts that are most interesting to you and I and our audience, and that is about his songs from the 80s. So it's some really great stuff there. It's not a long piece, but it's great.
6: I leave this to you because I haven't heard it yet.
7: Oh, it's very, very good. Oh, you'll like it. You'll like it a lot.
6: All right, cool.
7: Okay, and we have a special guest. You know what? I was going to keep it a secret, but let's not. So we know Jeannie Becker from a lot of things. We've both worked with her over the years, a long time, and a lot of people know her from fashion television, but her roots really are in radio and rock and roll journalism, when it wasn't even a thing. So we're going to play Jeannie, a clip that we played on our own show several months ago, and I got to tell you, it's going to be really interesting to hear how Jeannie reacts to this, because you sent me an email, and I can't wait to talk to her about this in just a few minutes. You sent me an email about her and how she reacted to hearing this clip of her backstage with Rod Stewart. So this is going to be great, because I already know how she feels, but I want to hear what she has to say in person about this. So there we go. So let's get started with Bob Dylan.
9: Once upon a time, you dressed so fine, threw the bumps of dime in your prime. Then you,
6: Tom, if you're not a Bob Dylan fan, this next segment will not make you one. In fact, I would suggest you take the dog for a walk for about the next 10 minutes or so.
7: Wow, we're actually throwing people out of the show early in the show.
6: No, you can take your headphones with you. It's okay. Speaking for myself, if it's Bob, I'm in.
7: Yeah.
6: Well, because that's how I feel. Now, I think, and there's been some reconstruction here, and we may need some corrections on this, so we're wide open, please, listeners. Now, I think these clips come from three different interviews at three different points in his career, all relatively early.
7: Right, okay.
6: And as evidenced just by the youthfulness of his voice.
7: Yes, I didn't even recognize him when he was talking about the band, but go
6: ahead. At first, I didn't either.
7: Yeah.
6: And you'd already told me who it was. Okay, he's evasive.
7: What?
6: He's mocking.
7: Not Bob.
6: He's at times downright disinterested in what's being discussed.
7: This is Dylan?
6: All the hallmarks of a classic Bob Dylan interview. Now, it sounds like these first few clips are at a sound check, and it can be a little hard to make out at times, but it's fascinating stuff, so gather around the radio.
7: Yeah, and lean into your podcast with your headphones. You're going to have to turn this up.
6: Here Dylan introduces the members of the band before they were known by that name. And at the time, they were all just hanging out in Woodstock and accompanying him on tour.
10: Let's say Robbie Robertson plays lead guitar, and Leon Helm plays drums. Richard plays the piano, and Rick plays the electric bass, and Gus plays the organ. I play rhythm guitar and it's harmonica. Where did you meet these musicians to work with them? I've known them for a while. I've known Robbie. Robbie's worked with me. Robbie and Lee's on Fight of St. Fork Hills and Hollywood Bowl. They know what I'm doing, you know, without being able to express it into words or whatever.
7: That's funny, because there was a time when people didn't know who these guys were.
6: Yeah.
7: And they're the band, and they're the legacy. You know, it's been 50 years since Music from Big Pink came out, and just the legacy of that album and how that album is considered one of the greatest slices of Americana, but four-fifths of that band, was it four-fifths or five-sixths of that band, were from Canada.
6: Mm-hmm.
7: Fascinating.
6: So, all right, now you're kind of broken in. You've heard the first segment. Can we continue?
7: Okay.
6: So, his description of his career path sounds a lot more random than I think it really was. Any accounts of Dylan's early days, particularly in New York City in the early 60s, portray a guy who was smart, hungry, and extremely focused on getting ahead. Check out the Scorsese doc, No Direction Home, for what I'm talking about.
10: Well, you know, it's also different. It's like I used to play rock and roll when I was, obviously, hard, silly rock and roll when I was 15, 14. And by the time I was 17, you just couldn't make it anymore at all. Unless you want to be a side man, live forever in the carnivals, you know, recording studios. So I just I couldn't make it that way. And I just played the acoustic guitar, you know, and discovered this thing called folk music. I did that for a while, and then I stopped doing that and started writing the songs myself. And I always wanted accompaniment, you know, but I just couldn't afford it. And I just put that out of my mind. And now when it's happened, I don't really think about it one way or the other. It's, I like it more this way.
7: Christopher, did you read his book, Chronicles?
6: Oh my God, I read it the day it came out. Yeah,
7: it's excellent, even though it's very unusual, and the way it's certainly not laid out chronologically, but it is very good.
6: I found it just amazing and insightful.
7: Yes.
6: Here's a guy who spent, you know, up to then like 40-odd years obfuscating and hiding from public, and he just lays it all out there.
7: For sure.
6: Well, Bob, for some time now, has been on what's referred to affectionately as the never-ending tour.
7: Oh, yeah.
6: Yeah. The man loves the road.
7: Mm-hmm.
6: His opening comment here in this next segment is a little ironic in that light. Please also note that he lumps Howdy Doody, President Johnson, and Steve McQueen together at one point.
10: I don't know really how much longer I'll be playing and singing, you know, on a stage. I don't really plan to do it for the rest of my life or anything. You can find all these people that play music on a stage. Definitely have some kind of image or something which people come there to see him do, whether it be, you know, Lawrence Welk or Steve McQueen or you know, Howdy Doody or President Johnson, or they all expect something.
6: Yeah.
10: And usually they get what they expect, you know, and what they pay for. I never promised anything, you know. I used to get up on the stage when I first began playing concerts and not even know what I was going to do. I used to just walk in from the street in my clothes, you know. And then anything could happen. I used to talk sometimes for 20 minutes, but now it's different. Now I want to play the songs because I actually dig them myself.
7: It is just like Bob Dylan to do that, to love Howdy Doody, President Johnson, and Steve McQueen together. And it's funny because he both is a serious person, but you can tell that he hates the seriousness that's placed upon his music or anybody else's, even though you know that he took it seriously when he did it. But he just hates the, I don't know if it was the falseness that he saw in the attention that he got. I don't know what it was, or the fakeness of his celebrity. But anyway, it kind of made him cranky sometimes.
6: Just Like Tom Thumb's Blues is one of my favorite Bob Dylan songs. Mm-hmm. And he describes a very specific reaction the song received in the American Southwest.
10: It's more like I've only played one place so far where I know, and it is a very powerful feeling. That was in Dallas, Texas, you know, in Austin, Texas. We played concerts down there, and we played Tom Thumb's Blues. I don't know if you're acquainted with it. Yeah. You know, it's like they knew the feeling, what it was all about, you know, and they clapped after every verse and went wild, you know, but I mean, they really knew, they didn't know exactly maybe what it was all about, but they knew the feeling of it. They're very close to the whole Mexican color and everything down there, you know, the way things feel.
6: Okay, so as it happens, I remember seeing Dylan play at Madison Square Garden with the band in January of 1974.
7: Wow.
6: I was a young man.
7: Uh-huh.
6: I was very excited. And when he hit the opening line of that song, when you're lost in the rain in Juarez and it's Easter time too, I was just blown away.
7: Right.
6: But nothing could have prepared me for the reaction later in the song when he hit the last line of the song, which is, I'm going back to New York City. I do believe I've had enough. There we are, Madison Square Garden.
7: Oh, man.
6: And the crowd responded with a roar, and it was like being on the crest of a wave that just washed over the arena.
7: Right.
6: Of course, I'd forgotten that I was in New York, so that wave hit me by surprise. Yeah. Everybody else was probably anticipating that moment, knowing the lyrics, but that was a great moment.
7: For sure. Did he play that kind of rollicking, rousing version of Like a Rolling Stone? Was that the Rolling Thunder Review?
6: No, this was Dylan and the band
7: right.
6: in 1974. But I think it's maybe documented on, is it After the Flood? I'm improvising here.
7: And
6: but
7: I think After the Flood, they do a version of, like an incendiary version of Like a Rolling Stone, which is one of my favorite versions of that song other than the original.
6: Well, yeah. This show is amazing because there'd be segments with Dylan and the band, segments with just Dylan, segments of just the band, and the whole show was broken up into like five or six parts.
7: Excellent.
6: Okay, on to a new Bob Dylan interview.
7: Okay.
6: This one from 1964. He's having a little fun with this one.
11: Talking about an amazing gentleman. How old are you?
12: 23.
11: 23 years old.
12: They'll be 24 in May.
11: Yeah. A lot happened to you in just 23 years, has it?
12: Yeah. Yeah. Fantastic.
11: Are you happy about it?
12: Oh, yeah. Yeah.
11: You ought to be, because you're successful at doing, I think, what you want to do more than anything else.
12: Yeah. I don't have much to think about.
11: You don't have much to think about? I think you must be thinking about an awful lot of things to write the kind of things you do.
12: Yeah.
11: Tell them, just for those... Oh, the microphone? All right. Tell them, just for those out there in our audience that might not know all of the songs you've written, just name a few of the big ones.
12: Oh.
11: This is the composer of...
12: Subterranean Homesick Blue.
11: Oh, that ain't one of the big ones.
12: No. Let's see. One too many more?
11: One at a way?
12: Yeah. Dip a little bit.
11: How's that?
12: Much better.
11: How about Blowing in the Wind?
12: Yeah. Because I'm blowing in the wind.
11: Yeah. You folks maybe remember the night that Judy Collins guy kept saying, you got to sing this song, you got to sing this song. Judy Collins came out one night and sang the full original version of Hard Rain's Gonna Fall. Well, Bob wrote that.
12: I wrote that.
11: Yeah.
6: Did you love that? I started writing because I didn't have anything else to do.
7: Right.
6: Well, thank heavens.
7: Yes.
6: Here's to boredom.
7: Yeah.
6: You know, when you hear those interviews, and it's the same in the documentary Don't Look Back. I mean, the interviewers look like they're like guests from the 19th century or something dealing with this court jester. It's just such a disconnect.
7: Mm-hmm.
6: But I never got a chance to interview him, so I don't know.
7: Okay. So he mentions Subterranean Homesick Blues, which maybe next to Like a Rolling Stone is my favorite Dylan song, right? And a precursor to rap music in many ways, just the way he kind of rhymes off and spits out those lyrics. And he says that, and they say, no, not that one. We want one of your popular ones, right?
6: And they have to feed him the titles, you know? And then the audience responds appropriately.
7: Yeah. Well, there you go. Some great stuff from Bob Dylan. I hope you liked it. I hope you're still with us. If not, come back.
6: At least the dog got a walk.
7: The dog got a walk. Bring him back. Let's go. We got to go to the next segment, okay? As Famous Lost Words continues.
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7: This is Famous Lost Words. I'm Tom Jokic with Christopher Ward.
6: Hello, Tom.
7: Hello.
6: What a lineup on this show.
7: For sure.
6: Mm-hmm. And what an unusual combination of artists. As you, it's quite like a sort of musical stew that we do here, isn't it, on a weekly basis?
7: Exactly. And who do we have now?
6: We have a guy who was one of the dominant voices of the 1980s.
7: Boy George.
6: No. And the songs he created are instantly recognizable to this day.
7: Pet Shop Boys.
6: No. But getting closer.
7: At what point are you going to get irritated with me? That was 10
6: long
7: episodes ago.
6: Yeah. So this guy may not have been cool to many, mm-hmm. but his music has outlasted many of his much cooler contemporaries. So in this 2006 interview, Howard Jones reflects on the songs New Song and What Is Love, and about those times.
7: Oh, good
6: with
7: songs.
6: Humor and perspective.
7: Okay.
14: I feel very fortunate that I can still sing those songs with conviction, because it could have been that 20 years or 22 years later, you know, I would have disagreed with myself about what I was singing about. But actually, you know, New Song and What Is Love, I can still stand by, because I still agree with the philosophy that it's saying. And I wouldn't put it in exactly the same way now, but I still think that, you know, one has to question things. And What Is Love? Is it questioning the idea of romantic love, etc.? And, you know, that questioning still.

0: You know, I think I was just the right age when What Is Love came out. There was a cynicism that I really glommed onto in that time. I was very single at the time. And, you know, what is love anyway? Does anybody love anybody anyway? I just dug that. Like, it was so meaningful and powerful to me when the lyrics are really quite simple. And New Song was also a great song. That was more of a pop song. That was more just a tempo.
1: I don't remember the lyrics. The lyrics that you quoted, I do remember. But
0: yes.
1: Beyond that,
0: yeah.
1: And I'm a lyricist.
0: Right.
1: I don't know why. To me, they were just those big, singable, memorable melodies.
0: Yes.
1: That's what those songs were.
0: For sure.
1: And tell me at a party that if somebody puts on that one, or, you know, Don't You Want Me, Baby, that people aren't going to be singing full voice.
0: Full voice.
1: Certain songs just endure, and these are two great examples.
0: Yes, and I know he's going to talk about a couple other songs that are equally as good.
1: Here he talks about the song No One Is to Blame. Is he dancing around temptation and infidelity a little bit?
2: It's very interesting, that song, because it's one of those songs that has loads of meaning. Quite hard to explain. Actually, the song explains it better than you could ever say it. It's about, you know, having feelings for other people, that aren't your prime partner, and that all the sort of acknowledging the difficulties that presents, but also acknowledging that it doesn't have to be a bad thing, and that, you know, it's natural, in fact, to feel affection for most people. And, you know, it's just a song that explores that difficulty, and I think that's why so many people related to it, because they, you know, everyone's been in that situation where they, you know, they have a main partner in life, but they have friends that they feel huge affection for and maybe, you know, strong attraction to. That's the human condition. And, you know, we have to find a way to make that work for us and everyone else. And it's a song that really sort of explores that.
0: Oh, I'd say the answer to your question, is he dancing around infidelity a little bit, is a hard yes, for sure. And that's a great song. You know, I had no idea that was about that, but it really gives the song even more depth. That is one of the finest ballads of the 1980s, and of course, that's Phil Collins who produced it, and Phil Collins on drums on that song. And you can hear it.
1: I did not realize that.
0: And here he goes with Johnny Carson again. Yes, it's just a beautiful song, so well done, so well produced. Phil's drumming is excellent, and it's understated for Phil anyway.

0: song Things Can Only Get Better still lasts, and Howard Jones is very proud of that.
1: I love performing that song. I mean, because everyone knows it and everyone shouts out the chorus because it doesn't even have any lyrics, you know. It still feels quite, well, it feels very uplifting, you know, and it's about not being scared of life, and it's about having courage, you know, to actually take things on and go for it and not be always, always so worried that things are going to go wrong that you'd never, ever do anything. So it was one of those songs that, you know, that was specifically designed to you know, I mean, I write these songs to myself as well, you know, to remind myself not to be afraid and to take bold steps and to, you know, if it goes wrong, it goes wrong. You'll fix it, you know, I mean, you know, there's no problem.
2: He makes a good point there, right? Because it's a song that everyone can sing along to because it doesn't have any words. It's that, right?
3: That's right.
2: But it's good, and it's so up-tempo, and it's such a happy song, and it's so optimistic. One of the things that I really like that he said earlier on is he can hear these songs and still believe in what he believed in then when he wrote those songs. And I think that there's probably a lot of artists who have big hits, or look back at some of their catalog and go, my God, who was that guy? But here he is all these years later. And I think this interview is, yeah, you said 2006. And it's more than 20 years after the fact. And he can still relate to the songs. That's great.
0: To me, sonically, his records stand up too. But mm-hmm. They are true artifacts of the times.
2: Absolutely.
0: Again, you're at a party, you're in a restaurant, you're in a cab. Wherever you are, you hear that those synth sounds at the beginnings of What Is Love. It's so era specific.
2: Yeah, for sure. For sure. Good stuff. Howard Jones on Famous Lost Words.
4: 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That's right after this edition of Famous Lost Words on Alternative Radio 91X.
2: This is Famous Lost Words. I'm Tom Jokic with Christopher Ward. And Christopher, let's talk about the band Devo.
3: Okay.
2: So, you know, when they first came out, I think their first album was about 78, 79, and it was the Are We Not Men, We Are Devo.
3: Right.
2: Are you really familiar with that stuff?
0: Well, I know the singles, and I certainly know the videos.
2: Do you know their version of the song Satisfaction by the Rolling Stones?
0: Yes.
2: Hilarious, right?
0: Hilarious.
2: It's so disrespectful to the original, and when it first came out, it really told you about someone as to how they reacted to that song. I think if they were open to it, they were open to kind of new music, new wave music, whatever you want to call it, punk, post-punk, whatever you want to call that. But they're, I can't get no satisfaction, like basically played with machines by the sounds of
0: right.
2: it. So it was so against what the original sound was and how dirty that original song was. So I found it hilarious and I loved it. And I love that first album with Jocko Homo and Satisfaction and yeah, that first song. I can't remember what it's called, but Uncontrollable Urge. Great songs, right?
0: Your memory amazes me.
2: And so, of course,
0: mine is in tatters.
2: And most people know them from the song Whip It. From
0: yes, Whip
2: 1980.
0: It good.
2: Right. Great yeah. song. A lot of fun. Really weird video.
0: Really weird. Correct and real.
2: Give the mass a slip. So by the time we talked to them in 1981, they had peaked with Whip It. And they were kind of rebelling against people who welcomed them with open arms. It's really kind of interesting because this album that they're talking about, New Traditionalists, is a little bit of a rebellion on their part against all that fame that they got. And the funny thing is that rebellion worked because they never really had another hit single again. This New Traditionalists album had a few good songs on it, like Jerkin' Back and Forth and a few other cool songs, cover version of Working on a Coal Mine. Which was
0: the Old Lee Dorsey song?
2: Yes.
0: Oh.
2: Oh, yeah. And it's as respectful to that song as they were to Satisfaction, okay?
0: I don't know that one.
2: Yeah. This is still a fun interview. It's very short. Devo from 1981.
5: I want to find out what the Devo definition of a new traditionalist is. Is it new button-downs, new penny loafers, or what?
6: Oh, no. Not at all. Those are old traditions.
5: Oh, okay. What are the new ones?
6: Well, we are still seeking them out. Devo is at least looking,
5: yeah.
6: exploring. We're just tired of the old traditions. People going back for the past constantly, yeah. running for the safe safe myth and you know, promise of things being safe and familiar and basic and what we all know to be a lie to begin with.
5: What about?
6: That's basically it.
5: Some people could think that would be pretty pessimistic, because the past is so secure.
6: It's not pessimistic at all.
5: No?
6: No.
3: We think it's realistic.
5: Okay. One of the nice things about having a new Devo album and a Devo concert to go to is humor. I think you're one of the few bands around today who really practice their good sense, a really strong sense of humor, and it's important.
6: Yeah, I don't know how I would survive without a sense of humor, given the world we live in.
5: Mm-hmm.
6: If there's not a sense of humor about it, I think I probably would go commit suicide.
5: You wouldn't do that on us at the concert?
6: Not here.
5: No?
6: No.
5: Okay.
6: No, I wouldn't. It'd make too many people happy, and I'm not going to give them that satisfaction.
5: Do you use effects in your shows?
6: We certainly do. I mean, Devo is a cost-effective proposition. You get more for your money. We are still using film.
5: Oh, yeah?
6: And we use slides as well. We use various kinds of lighting that we've designed, you know, lighting that you probably wouldn't see anywhere else and so on. And a lot of human theatrics.
5: Great.
6: Still human-centered.
5: And costumes? Do you go through costume changes or just...
6: Why, sir, we have no costumes.
5: Oh.
6: Only work clothes.
3: But we do change our work clothes halfway.
5: Alan, from where you sit on stage, do you see audiences differ from city to city, or are they the same all over America?
3: They differ greatly. They in keeping with the local character of the different cities. In Columbus, for example, we had the extremely white and reticent reaction.
5: How about in, say, Detroit?
3: In Detroit, you get a real gut-level, you know, laid-off auto worker type of reaction.
5: Mm-hmm.
3: And Chicago also is a...
6: Chicago, it looked like Island of the Lost Souls.
3: That's right. Sometimes you look down the audience and it looks like hell.
6: Puking
3: it looks like
6: pit.
3: Dante's Inferno.
6: Yeah,
5: really?
6: Yeah, it looked
5: in
6: like
5: Chicago?
6: About the fifth level. Yeah, it looked like a big giant puking pit. And many were sick, and there was just beer and barf on the floor, and people are doing various kinds of downers, and, you know, it's... They really look like Island of Lost Souls.
3: Not that that was any less positive of a response than, say, the one that I described in Columbus.
6: No, in fact, I liked it a lot better.
3: Yeah, me too.
5: How about comparing those audiences to, say, a Toronto audience?
6: Toronto audiences have always been, you know, very cool,
5: mm-hmm.
6: know, very hip.
5: Why do you think that is?
3: I think they live in a nice place. I mean, without being,
5: patronizing?
3: Patronizing, yeah.
6: Right, better health care, better food, nicer buildings, a little more education.
5: Better beer.
6: Better beer. That's right.
5: The inner sleeve on your new album, The New Traditionalists, I think is a riot. You can order all these neat things, glasses, clothing, all kinds of Devo memorabilia.
6: Yeah, we were more or less forced into the mail order business because we would design these things for our own purposes to use live and for our own edification. And so many people live off of novelties and junk that they were demanding them. And we're making them available because bootleggers made inferior versions so available at exorbitant prices. And the whole mobster hall scene in the United States is so dangerous. I mean, you know, charging exorbitant prices and 40% markup when they put merchandise in a hall, where now we give people who like Devo the alternative of being able to come through a mail order situation and get those same things at an equitable rate.
2: So there you go, Devo from the early 80s. Now let's talk about them a little bit. They didn't consider themselves so much a band as performance art. And as you know, performance art is sometimes a really confrontational and confounding type of thing. So those guys actually went to Kent State University. And Kent State is where the shootings happened against protesters of the Vietnam War. And that was a big sea change in how people viewed those students and the protesters, but it also had a profound effect on the protesters. So there are these guys from Devo who would like to rebel against something like that, but they realize that kind of rebellion is the kind that gets them killed. So how are they going to rebel against society? They decide, this is Mark Mothersbaugh talking, they decide that the most influential people in our society are the Madison Avenue advertising guys, the Mad Men, Madison Men. So they decide to kind of replicate their influence on society in this phony Madison Avenue kind of way. So that's how they create their personae in the band. So they play local bars, and they're dressed up in really weird hair. They've got plastic faces on. They've got plastic hair on. They've got these weird plastic outfits on, and people hate them. They start yelling at them. The guys in Devo are yelling back. Now, that's not the Devo that kind of we know and love, but that's the original Devo. So they've got this kind of confrontational attitude when they're playing, and literally the bar owners would walk up to them and say, guys, you got to stop this. Here's $75. Stop playing and get out of here. So that's how they got started.
7: There's,
2: there you go.
7: There's some wacky dudes, aren't
2: they? They are. You know, I know that every time they showed up at the station, they were dressed up in something else. And it looked like they had potted plants on their head one day when they showed up. So when they say to the interviewer, we're not wearing costumes, sir, right? When they act offended by that, you know that they've got something on, including probably their black plastic hair.
7: Right.
2: So they had a real style, and I really do like those guys. Mark Mothersbaugh is a phenomenal musician.
7: And film composer.
2: Right, and film composer. Now, what he's done some stuff recently. Do you know offhand the movies that he's done?
0: I'd have to check his credits, but they are lengthy.
2: Right, and he is extremely talented. Anyway, Devo from 1981. Coming up next, a special in-studio guest who tells us how 2 minutes completely changed her life and career.
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2: This is Famous Lost Words. I'm Tom Jokic with Christopher Ward. And Christopher, I am so excited we have a special guest. And one of the reasons why we have a special guest is on episode 3, we played a great clip of a young reporter ambushing a most famous rock star after one of their concerts.
7: Details to follow.
2: That's right. So let's play this clip. First of all, let's welcome Jeannie Becker onto our show. Yay, Jeannie.
8: Yay.
7: Jeannie Becker. Journalist, author, entrepreneur.
8: Whatever.
7: And friend.
8: Whatever. And
2: so
8: friend.
2: I want to play this clip of you backstage. It's about 2 minutes long. You backstage talking to Rod Stewart at an after party after one of his concerts. And then you're going to give us the context of this afterwards. Let's have a listen to it.
8: Listen, I want you to tell me how you stay in such great shape, Rod Stewart.
9: Well, it's a question everybody asks me. I don't smoke, but it's got something to do with it.
8: Go on. What else don't you do?
9: Well, I don't drink that much. And I speak to my mother every week.
8: Do you play any soccer or just watch?
9: No, I only go in for indoor sports. I go to church on Sundays. I wear underpants.
8: I get the scene. What color?
9: Oh, they usually are chewing gum gray because we can't afford to launder them.
8: Okay, how do you feel when you're out there prancing around? I mean, what is it that the audience does for you?
9: Enthusiasm. That is the key to rock and roll, is enthusiasm. Once one's enthusiasm disappears, one should go home to bed.
8: The way you perform with your band... Oh, there's somebody under the table. Wild and crazy times. The way you perform with your band, you're so liberal. You never upstage them. You're so confident about your own thing. Is that conscious?
9: It's nice to hear somebody say that, really, because I'm very proud of them.
8: Table. Mr. Stewart, thanks so much. I just thought I'd say thank you.
9: That lady summed it up, the natural approach.
8: That's the approach you take.
9: Ooh, who shot the president?
8: Champagne all over the place.
9: It's gone all down my trousers.
10: Bernie, all over your legs.
8: Okay, we better...
10: Rod, it was very nice meeting you.
8: Yes, thanks so much. It was a pleasure.
2: So, Jeannie Becker, how do you feel when you hear that audio of you backstage with Rod Stewart?
11: You know, that was 40 years ago. That was 40 years ago. So how do I feel when I hear myself in those glamorous, frightening trenches being as aggressive or at least, you know, being able to kind of, you know, hold my own with someone like Rod Stewart. I'm very proud of myself.
7: Yes.
11: Because I was quite the virgin back in the day. Well, I mean, quite a virgin of a certain sort. A rock star interviewing virgin.
7: What is going on that we can't hear in the pure audio?
11: Well, what is going on is Rod Stewart is sitting in the back of some kind of club on Yorkville Avenue. And there's a big long table to set a private party after his concert. I guess it was at Maple Leaf Gardens.
7: Mm-hmm.
11: And I had just got a job with 1050 Chum, which was the, you know, top 40 AM station at the time, the station that I grew up listening to covers.
7: Me too.
11: Like a big deal for me.
7: Yeah.
11: I had just come from St. John's, Newfoundland, where I paid my dues in at CBC Radio. But, you know, this was the big time. And I needed to prove myself. I thought, if I could get an interview with Rod Stewart, like the big boys at Chum would really have respect for me. So somehow I weaseled my way into this party because I heard that there was this after party going on. And I walked in with my little tape recorder, even that mm-hmm. sounds so antiquated, and I saw that at the back of the room there was this brouhaha going on. All these chicks were like crawling all over Rod Stewart at this back table.
7: Man.
11: I kid you not, they were sitting in his lap, they were under the table, they were who knows what was going on. And I just made a beeline for Rod and the table, and I turned my microphone on, you know, turned my tape recorder on, I should say, and I stuck my microphone boldly in his face and just started chatting him up, and that was it. I mean, I'm incredulous now that I had the nerve, the chutzpah, as we call it, to do such a thing, but I felt as though my life depended on it, and I had to bring back this valuable piece of tape, and it was like, wow, I had transcended the, you know, that kind of the depths of, you know, being the low, you know,
7: being the wannabe
11: reporter on the pole, like, you know, who mm-hmm. the hell is this chick? Where'd she come from? What, you know, what does she know? What she doesn't know what she's talking about? To like, wow, you know, I suddenly was a diva, you know, I had everyone's respect, like all the guys finally, you know, believed that, you know, there wasn't anything I couldn't do. And that just really set me on the course of, for the next 40 years of my
7: wow.
11: journey. Yeah.
7: I love that story, and thank you for putting that in a context for us. You know, when I was working on the book about Much Music Is This Live, and I spoke with you, I think we had breakfast at Tironi, and a lovely conversation. You were talking about the early days of doing rock star interviews, and I think we both agreed that there was a sea change, because prior to the time when we came into the business, and you came before me, it was a much more innocent approach. It was very superficial, and we became more music journalists. Do you know when that sort of transition really began to happen?
11: I don't know, because I have to tell you, I never really thought of myself as a music journalist, at least not with with a capital J. I mean, when I started really interviewing rock stars, actively, because I did bits and pieces of it for sure at Chum Radio, but Chum Radio bought City TV, and in 1979, they decided to take J.D. Roberts, who was the boss jock on 1050 Chum at the time, who now is John Roberts of Fox News, excuse me, and me, the good news girl, you know, they decided to take the two of us over to the TV side of things.
7: Right.
11: And that's when we were really thrown headlong into this world of serious, if you can call it that, interviewing. But having the time and having the opportunity to really sit down with these rock stars and visit them in their hotel rooms and go into the studios with them and hang out backstage with them and ride the smoky tour buses with them and really, you know, converse with these people. But I have to admit, I was like, I don't want to call myself a groupie, because a groupie was the, you know, the chick that had sex with the guys in the band. But I was that kind of a fan. Like, I just, wow, I was hanging out with these guys that I adored, a lot of them that I had grown up listening to.
7: Right.
11: And I was, you know, because I had the power of a TV camera over my shoulder, you know,
7: that you got the access.
11: Yeah, it was incredible.
7: Yeah, it was
11: incredible. And I didn't have a really strong background in music other than having grown up in the 60s and 70s and absolutely loving music. But, you know, that was all I knew. I mean, I was like, you know, a theater person. I had come from, you know, studying acting and stagecraft and mime, for God's sake. So what I didn't really, I was just a fan. Half the people may have really liked me, but half the people or more absolutely hated me. Like, who the hell is this chick? What does she know?
7: You,
11: she doesn't.
7: You did have to grow up in public, didn't you?
11: Oh, it was so brutal. But I was determined to hang in there and do what I did because I loved it so much and because I did know that there were a lot of people that did resonate with.
7: And now, with the benefit of time, I'm sure you know what an impact your work made and how enduring it is.
11: I managed to keep my feet on the ground, and I think that's what people appreciated, you know, about me. I was a real person in an unreal world, and that, of course, continued to my years with fashion television.
7: Well, I have to ask, because you transitioned from one world of crazy people and egos run rampant into another one, and I remember at the time you said, well, I felt I had to make a change in my career and in my life because I couldn't do one more Rod Stewart interview.
11: I'm sorry, I used Rod Stewart as the example.
2: That's funny.
11: Just because he was the first one that I interviewed, yeah. And then I interviewed him countless times, you know, after that initial interview that we just
7: heard. Can you compare and contrast the two worlds of rock and roll and fashion?
11: They are, for me, it's... the comparisons, really, how they are so similar, that's what made me fall in love with both of them. You know, I thought, you know, okay, what could be a better arena than rock and roll, though? You know, I covered it for so long, and I was looking for the next big thing, and what about... fashion. That's where the egos are bigger.
7: You know what's been fun for Tom and I is going through this archive of interviews, which goes back, you know, 50 or 60 years, is to see the phenomenon of the teen idol as it goes. I mean, literally from, you know, Elvis and then through...
2: Rick Nelson,
7: mm-hmm. The Bay City Rollers, you know, right up to Bieber and Shawn Mendes. I mean, what was for you the moment, or Duran even, where you came into full contact with that kind of hormonal phenomenon? And how did you react to it?
11: You mean my first, the awareness that I actually had a teen idol, my first idol, and then
7: I'm happy to hear that one as well.
11: To meet him and talk to him and get kind of friendly with him. Hey, I have lived the most phenomenal life. I mean, I was 12 years old and the Beatles came to town and they were playing Maple Leaf Gardens, sitting up in the nosebleed section, of course, the Grace. You know, the Beatles were like raisins on the stage. But I had made up my mind, like, Paul was my, you know, I was Tiger Beat magazine, 16 magazine. I pored over those magazines. I was in love with Paul McCartney. I had posters of him all over my bedroom, you know, like, unfreaking believable how much I love this guy. I was sure I was going to somehow one day get the chance to marry him. Fast forward to all these years later, and I'm working, you know, at Much Music. Yeah, it was probably Much Music. I got a chance to go to the Plaza Hotel to interview Paul McCartney. Mm. And it was like, and that guy is so freaking media savvy, of course.
2: We've talked about this. Christopher has mentioned it on a couple of occasions, how he sets you at ease.
11: I walked into that room. So he must have known, okay, the next person coming to visit you, because it was one of those junkets, is Jeannie Becker from Toronto, you know, and she, maybe they even knew approximately how old I was, or maybe when I walked into the room, he figured out how old I was. And I said, I'm so thrilled to meet you. And he looked at me and he goes, I remember you, Maple Leaf Gardens, you were screaming your head off. He actually said that.
7: Like, my gosh.
11: Like, and it was like, yeah, man, he heard me. I couldn't believe it. Anyway, so I fell madly in love with him.
7: And then you had to do an interview.
11: And then I had to do an interview.
7: I think you should co-host all of our future shows. I just feel like your insights and your experiences and just the richness of the way that you have lived your life and conducted your career. Respect, Jeannie Becker.
11: Back at you, Christopher.
2: That's it for Famous Lost Words for this week. Special thanks to our producer, Adam Karsh. I'm Tom Jokic. Don't forget, you can get caught up with past episodes of Famous Lost Words on the iHeartRadio app and on Apple Podcasts.
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12: Good evening, I'm Lindsay Heron. Thanks for tuning in to a brand new episode of the show tonight. Had a chance to meet with Caitlin Dacey. She has been in bands in the GTA for 20 years and is embarking on a brand new solo project called Sea Daisy. She reached out to us just recently. So one of two new solo singles from Caitlin Dacey under the name Sea Daisy. Here's Got Hit, Got Cut on 91X.

0: Toronto musician has a brand new solo project out called See Daisy. You might have heard the song on 91X, Got Hit, Got Cut. Caitlin Dacey behind that is joining us. So Caitlin, thanks so much for reaching out. Really appreciate it.
1: Thank you so much for having me. Yeah.
0: As a Toronto indie musician, how did you hear about 91X? We're always so curious, especially from a campus radio lens.
1: So I've been playing in bands for, you know, probably 20 years, which is wild to think about. But I've been lucky enough to have had some music played on campus radio. So that kind of opened the door to campus radio as a student. I also loved listening to my campus radio station. And now in Toronto, my favorite station is our CIUT campus radio. So I, through being a student and also playing in bands and finding that campus radio stations seem to be the most supportive and the most willing to take risks and play new music from independent or otherwise unknown artists. So from there, just kind of exploring that world. So having been lucky enough to have had some previous releases played, that led me to explore other stations and kind of have the courage to, you know, again, kind of cold email or send music to stations. So yeah, just through there's a list through Earshot, you kind of get a sense of what the style and what types of music different stations or different shows play. So yours like a good fit for my new solo project, See Daisy. And yeah, and I'm so thrilled that you guys have been playing the track. That's so, so awesome.
0: Where'd you go to school, Caitlin?
1: I went to Western.
0: And what for?
1: I studied biology and French. So yeah, I did a little of both, which led me now to a teacher of biology and French. So it worked out.
0: Good for you. Did you grow up in a musical family? When did kind of the music bug kick in?
1: So I've always, always loved music, and my dad he plays Irish music. That's kind of his go-to now, more traditional Irish music. But he and my mom both listened to, you know, pretty wide range of rock music, which always kind of piqued my interest. So yeah, we listened to music in the home. My mom actually worked for CDQ radio back when I was really young. And so she would bring home some of the vinyl, like the 7 inches of, I think it was Debbie Gibson and Belinda Carlisle and all the kind of like the pop stars of the 80s radio and hearing music we used to listen to all the time. And if an artist kind of piqued my interest, she was really good about encouraging that. And yeah, I have an older brother who, you know, I used to go through his CD collection and steal some of his CDs, and just the influence of having an older sibling, I think, is really, you know, can be make a huge impact in your musical taste. So yeah, very musical home, lots of different genres, and everyone had their own kind of taste in music, and I kind of picked and chose what I liked, kind of cherry picked the stuff I liked. And yeah.
0: Were you a singer first, or did you play an instrument first? Walk us through kind of getting into things, especially with some of the bands you played in the GTA.
1: Yeah, so I have memories of kind of singing as a kid, walking home from school and kind of making up my own songs. And I did end up taking piano lessons eventually, which was, I think, is the foundation to my, you know, being able to play an instrument. So I love playing guitar, but I have no formal training in guitar. But piano, I did take lessons and went through Western Conservatory and kind of learned theory, which is really helpful when you're especially approaching a new instrument. It kind of gave me a good solid foundation to learn how to play guitar and learn chords. Singing was something that I didn't consider doing in a band. It just ended up being kind of a necessity. So all of the bands I played in, no one really wanted to be the lead singer. So it ended up being kind of a shared role. So my first band in Toronto, Bella Clava, I kind of co-fronted with my friend Steve, and we would trade off singing. And that led to another band, Public Animal, with guitar player and kind of rock icon, can rock icon, Ian Blurton, who he also didn't want to sing. And we both, again, decided to trade off the lead vocal role and kind of support each other that way. And then my band, Hot Wax Meltdown, which is a cover band, we have another lead singer as well, and we trade off and sing harmonies. But I've always preferred singing harmonies. I love harmonizing. I love coming up with melodies to kind of support a lead vocal line. I've never really considered myself a lead singer.

0: only original project I'm in right now. The other bands, you know, as they do, they kind of dissolve over time, or, you know, lives kind of things happen and people have to move on or change directions and move sometimes out of the city. So I still play in Hot Wax Meltdown. We play mostly in Toronto, but sometimes we get out of Toronto and it's fun. It's covers of 60s, 70s rock and soul music. So yeah, Sea Daisy is the only outlet for my own songwriting currently.
1: How did you come up with the name?
0: It's really hard to come up with an original name. Everything I thought of or any idea I had that I liked, I would Google, and sure enough, there are about three or four other active projects or, you know, past projects with the same name. So it took a long time. It actually comes from my name. So my bandmates and friends in Hot Wax call me C Dace. So my first letter C, and then Dace for Dacey. I also met a woman when I was with touring with Balaclava in Ireland, and she said, "Oh, Dacey, that's such a nice name, Daisy. It kind of sounds like Daisy, and you know, you should use that." C Daisy kind of came to be from both of those things. It wasn't taken, so I was really, really shocked about that.
1: Excellent. So, what's the story behind "Got Hit, Got Cut"? Because it's such a really, really funky tune.
0: Oh, thanks. So yeah, the story, it's kind of a song about, you know, growing up, those first, whether it's friendships or relationships, those memories that you kind of form with and through music.
1: Well, thanks, Caitlin. Looking ahead, you've got the two singles out. What else is coming down the line? Anything else we've missed in the last couple weeks?
0: No, so... Well, we've been recording, so my friends who have been helping me out with the project, Ryan Gassy, who was the drummer in Public Animal, and Scott Hannigan, who's been playing bass with me. He's from Balaclava. He's also my husband. We ended up getting married. and Jeff Dowdle, who's the guitar player in Hot Wax, has been playing lead. So we went into the studio. We went to Union Sound, which is a beautiful studio downtown Toronto, and we recorded six more tracks. So I've just been working with David Hermiston, who's a really incredible engineer, on doing some overdubs and kind of putting some finishing touches on. So hoping to release six more songs in the spring.
1: What was it like kind of booking Union Studio? Have you ever been in that space before? Because we've got a lot of indie bands that was one of their bucket list studios to perform in.
0: Yeah, I understand why it's a bucket list studio, because it's beautiful. I was familiar with it, but I've just never gone in with a project, not for any particular reason. But when considering the solo stuff, so David works there often with different artists, so he recommended it. And when I checked out the space online, it just, you know, again, I was familiar with the name, but hadn't actually been inside or toured it. It just, you know, even the website, you can get a feel for, you know, they just seem like good people, very music and artist friendly, musicians themselves. So yeah, I wasn't disappointed when we went in. Everyone was great, really friendly, really supportive and encouraging. And the space itself is beautiful. So the room is this perfect size. It's not too big, not too small, the main live room. So you get like that big sound, but it doesn't feel too echoey, and you're not, you don't feel like you're kind of in this vast kind of abyss. It's really still intimate. And the gear is incredible. They've got the Neve console. They've got vintage gear. They've got new stuff. They've got the piano, Hammond organ. So for me as a keys player, that was really fun. Just really cozy, but also very like state-of-the-art, professional, high-end gear. So you kind of feel like a kid in a candy shop. You've got your pick of all this really cool gear. And yeah, it was so fun. It really is, for me, like the most fun. I had a moment where I paused and kind of reflected on like, this is my happy place. Like being able to make music, you have, you know, unlimited time. You're not in a rush to be anywhere else. You just get to focus on playing, and you're with your best friends and everyone's having fun. It was a really, really fun experience.
1: Do you plan?

0: plan to kind of put everything into a debut solo album, or just kind of stick with single at a time, like many Ontario artists do?
1: Yeah, that's a really good question. So I'm thinking when we finish these six songs, I might put the two debut singles that are released together with these six to make an album. It's such a weird time, like you said, like it seems more common to just put out singles, which I understand because I think our attention spans are not maybe what they used to be. But having said that, I still appreciate an album. Like as a listener, I like being able to listen to an album from start to finish. And when an artist puts out an album, I get really excited because that means I get to enjoy, you know, a full experience, you know, not just like one or two songs. So yeah, I'm still not sure, but if not with these six, the six will be released, you know, as an EP or potentially full length with the first two, but if not, there'll be more and I'll definitely put out a proper full length album. And would love to press some vinyl. You know, I'm someone, I really like having something in my hands to look at, and artwork and all that is really fun. So if not this spring, definitely coming soon, there'll be something, a proper full length.
0: Nice. Do you have any artwork ideas, especially with kind of all the things that you've been involved in and what you've seen throughout your career?
1: Yeah, so the artwork that goes with the singles was done by my friend and the other singer in Hot Wax Meltdown. So he designed that logo. So working with a visual or graphic designer or artist is really fun. I love working with people that I already kind of have a relationship with, but also just, you know, the artwork out there now, like what people are able to do, it's just so incredible. So yeah, maybe I'll work with another artist. Maybe I'll work with Adam. So Adam Burnett is his name, and his graphic design name is Bare Hands. So I might work with him again. Also, photography is cool. Like being able to do something. I like something a little more surrealist. I've been thinking about ideas. I don't love getting my photo taken. That's the only thing. So maybe not a photo of me, but maybe come up with a concept. I was lucky to work with Laura Lynn Petrick, who I'm a fan of her photography. She's a really, really talented photographer. Also film director. She put out a film called Lempo, and she makes music videos. And she also happens to be from Thunder Bay, where I'm from. So she did some photography for the release of these two songs and made a video as well. So yeah, that part of it is really exciting because you get to collaborate with people that have so much talent in areas that I have zero. Like I'm really not great with the visual side of things.
0: The music video for this single by Laura can be found on 91x.fm. We'll have it posted as we wrap up here. Caitlin, with all your experience, especially with working with different bands and things, what are your message to indie musicians right now? Because especially here in Queenie, it feels like it's a real slog getting stuff out and promoted and kind of making sure it's got enough time to get seen between the next big single.
1: Yeah, it's so true. It is a struggle. I would say keep making music that you love. Try not to get discouraged if you don't get the attention or the exposure that you hope to get. There is a lot of music out there, but just do have hope that people will find you, right? If you keep, especially with social media, like it can be a blessing and a curse in that we feel sometimes inundated with so much content and so much media. But if you are, you know, you also have an outlet that you can control and you can decide, you know, how you want to present yourself. You can decide type of art you want to put out. And the fact that you don't really need to go into a full-on studio to make music. A lot of people make really incredible music in their bedrooms, right? And the production value can be really impressive. So I would say keep at it. Keep making the music that you wish you were hearing, right, on the radio or, you know, when you're out with your friends, like play the music you wish you were hearing. And yeah, and try not to get discouraged. And also get out and meet other musicians and other artists. For me, as much as the solo project is, you know, it is solo, I still really get so much from other people, and the support and enthusiasm from my friends and other musicians is what kind of keeps me going. So the part about making music on your own and in your room is great, but also make sure you get out and go see shows, go meet other people, reach out to people, put yourself out there, collaborate with people. That's what I think for me personally has kept me kind of making music as long as I have. And there's no expiry date. There's no rush. You know, I just turned 43 years old. I'm still here. I'm still making music. I'm still having fun. When I was in my 20s, I did think that, you know, I had until I was 30 and then it was all over. But that's a myth. That's not true. And I'm the most proud and the most happy about the music I'm making now than I did back then. So experience and time and patience and just keeping at it and not giving up.
0: Good to hear. Folks just listening, Caitlin Dacey joins us from See Daisy. Caitlin, for this solo project, do you have your own website and social media situation going now?
1: I do. So I have an Instagram, See Daisy Band. I also have my music up on Bandcamp, which is an awesome site for independent artists. So cdaisy.bandcamp.com, cdaisyband.bandcamp. I think those are the two main places to find information and that I'm most active on.
0: Well, thanks, Caitlin. Pleasure to meet you. Thanks so much for being a teacher too, teaching the next generation about biology and things like that. So really appreciate your time. Thanks so much.
1: Thank you so much, Lindsay. I really appreciate being able to speak with you.
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5: Mainly cloudy tonight with chance of showers this evening and after midnight. Risk of a thunderstorm overnight. 10 to 15 millimeters of rain is possible. Light winds tonight becoming gusty before morning, a low of 15. Cloudy with a good chance of showers tomorrow, along with risk of a thunderstorm, 5 to 10 millimeters possible. Brisk winds, a high for Thursday, 22. The outlook for Friday, a mix of sun and cloud, chance of showers, a high of 22.
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1: A message from Rick Breezy, MPP for Hastings, Lennox, and Addington.
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4: 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Cloudy with a good chance of showers today, along with risk of a thunderstorm. 5 to 10 millimeters of rain is possible. Brisk winds, a high of 22. Cloudy tonight with showers likely. Wind becoming light after midnight, a low of 14. A mix of sun and cloud tomorrow. Chance of showers, high Friday, 22.
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7: Cloudy with a good chance of showers today, along with risk of a thunderstorm. 5 to 10 millimeters of rain is possible, and brisk winds, a high of 22. Cloudy tonight with showers likely, wind becoming light after midnight, a low of 14. A mix of sun and cloud tomorrow, chance of showers, high Friday, 22.
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4: Cloudy with good chance of showers today, along with risk of a thunderstorm. 5 to 10 millimeters of rain is possible, and brisk winds, a high of 22. Cloudy tonight with showers likely, wind becoming light after midnight, a low of 14. A mix of sun and cloud tomorrow, chance of showers, high Friday, 22.
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0: From the National Newsroom of the Canadian Press, I'm Karen Rebo. U.S. Defense Secretary Pete Hegseth has criticized NATO allies today for not taking more responsibility for their own security. He announced a six-month Pentagon review of American forces in Europe to ensure NATO moves toward Europe leading its own defense.
1: And for too long, NATO has been a paper tiger and a one-way street. No more.
0: Speaking at a meeting of NATO defense ministers in Brussels, Hegseth called it shameful that European allies denied U.S. forces access to bases for attacks on Iran. His words came a day after the U.S. and Iran signed an initial agreement ending their four-month war. Ukraine has hit a Moscow oil refinery for a second time in a week in one of Ukraine's biggest drone attacks since Russia's full-scale invasion over 4 years ago. Moscow's mayor says several drones hit the Moscow oil refinery and also disrupted commercial flights at four Moscow airports. Most experts doubt the U.S. would suddenly leave the Kuzma trade agreement, despite U.S. President Donald Trump's comments in France yesterday suggesting otherwise. Trump told reporters after the G7 summit he would rather not have the Canada-U.S.-Mexico agreement in place.
2: I would rather leave it unsigned. I'd rather have it terminated.
3: You'd rather have it terminated? Those are different things, sir. I just want to become clear.
2: I would rather not have the agreement, but I may sign it.
3: Right.
2: But I would rather, we do better as a country if we don't have an agreement.
3: So are you thinking of...
2: Yeah, I'm thinking about maybe we won't be able to make a deal.
0: A women's advocacy organization and several other groups that support gun control are urging Prime Minister Mark Carney to fully implement a key facet of firearms legislation that passed 30 months ago.
4: The measure would make a person who is subject to a protection order ineligible to hold a firearms license while the order is in effect. A protection order is often issued in intimate partner violence cases. The provision is intended to quickly remove firearms from the hands of abusers at the time when they are often the most dangerous. The government says the term protection order has to be defined in regulation. Naira Ahmed, The Canadian Press.
0: And New York's ticker tape parade this morning to honor its NBA champion Knicks for breaking a 53-year-long losing streak does a lot more than just celebrate a basketball title. Many psychologists say these collective moments of joy and community can actually rewire a person's brain. Neurologist Dr. Leah Kroll says we feed on emotional response from the collective and leaves a lasting impression no matter how old you are or what team you root for.
5: It certainly teaches us important and empowering life lessons about what's possible when you do believe in yourself, when you do work hard, and it definitely changes your brain chemistry.
0: Go Canada at its World Cup Game 2 in Vancouver today. This is the Canadian Press. In sports, Canada's own World Cup campaign shifts to Vancouver today, and fans are preparing to give the team a home turf boost at BC Play Stadium in their match against Qatar. Canada's second group stage match kicks off at 3 p.m. Vancouver time, 6 p.m. Eastern, and is expected to have Prime Minister Mark Carney in attendance. Canadian captain Alphonso Davies has the green light to play in today's match, but how he'll be deployed remains to be seen. The star hasn't played since May, when he injured his hamstring while playing in a Champions League semifinal. The Toronto Blue Jays send right-handed pitcher Treya Savage to the mound today against the Boston Red Sox. Toronto seeks a three-game sweep before heading to Chicago for three games against the Cubs. The U.S. Open starts today on Long Island, New York. Sudarshan Yellamaraju of Mississauga, Ontario will make his U.S. Open debut.

0: joining Nick Taylor, Corey Connors, and Ben Silverman among Canadians in the field. From the Canadian Press, I'm Karen Ribault.
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2: Cloudy with a good chance of showers today, along with risk of a thunderstorm. 5 to 10 millimeters of rain is possible, and brisk winds, a high of 22. Cloudy tonight with showers likely, wind becoming light after midnight, a low of 14. A mix of sun and cloud tomorrow, chance of showers, high Friday, 22.
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Imagine Dragons Bones on Quinny's New Rock Source 91X. Steady rain here in Belleville right now. It's been going fairly consistently since about 2 a.m. this morning. Heavy showers will continue throughout the day. Environment Canada is calling for 10 to 15 millimeters of rain today with that risk of thunderstorm as we get up to a high of 20. Well, coming up on Maxi Music Morning today, thanks for being here, supporting local radio. More from Peach Pit. They've got a show in Kingston in September. Stuck on Planet Earth back with us. And more from Phoebe Bridgers, who's breaking a variety of barriers still in her musical career, but shocking many with a merge of her record label. First, though, 607 out of San Diego, Switchfoot Absolution on 91X.

Headlining a brand new festival called Road Trip in Kingston late September. That was Vancouver band Peach Pit with Magpie on Quinny's new rock source 91X. Good morning, Lindsay, here. Thanks for tuning in. 6:15, let's go to Weezer with Go Away on 91X.

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0: LA artist Phoebe Bridgers there with Kyoto on Quinny's New Rock Source 91X 622. It's been a couple years now since Phoebe Bridgers was kind of in the news promoting stuff. You might remember her, depending on your age. She had a interesting online feud with the late David Crosby from Crosby, Stills, Nash & Young. Many people weren't too pleased with her comments and vice versa and things like that. But Phoebe Bridgers is back on the news for a couple things. So first of all, she's got a world tour she's announced. She doesn't want folks to bring phones. That tour is coming to Toronto October 1st. And her label Satisfactory, which really kind of helped really promote her career and get her kind of viral and things like that, has been kind of rolled back into its initial parent company, Dead Ocean. So Phoebe Bridgers launched Satisfactory and in part Satisfactory Radio on internet radio several years ago, really trying to promote indie bands, a lot of her friends and things like that. But the label goes on to say in a brief statement earlier on this week that all releases by Satisfactory artists that Phoebe Bridgers has claimed to sign and work through will now be under that parent label Dead Oceans that she's initially worked with. Satisfactory, still based out of Grand Rapids, Michigan, describes themselves as a culmination of two intensely imaginative men and their need for self-expression. She kind of had this whole website and business and things like that. With that, sometimes we're kind of tongue-in-cheek as to what was going on with that record label. But that's the update there. So that started back in 2020, and sign artists like Claude out of Chicago, Sloppy Jane, Charlie Hickey, Muna, and things like that. Really quite popular to many. But that is the update with Phoebe Bridgers. Now back officially on the Dead Ocean record, following a bit of a trademark dispute as well.
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0: 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But first, 6:25, heading into your Quinte West Council updates and more. 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
1: It's 16 and raining at 628. Good morning. I'm Lindsay Heron. The City of Belleville is encouraging residents to make sure they're on the voter list with the correct information ahead of October's municipal election. City Clerk Doug Irwin says in a statement that confirming your information on the voters list now will help ensure you receive the information you need to vote by internet or telephone here in the City of Belleville. Residents can update and verify their information by going to registertovoteon.ca. The election is October 26. 8 people are facing drug and weapons charges in Belleville, including 6 locals. Belleville police said that they executed several drug search warrants in the city on Monday. A vehicle was also stopped in the area of North Park Street and Bell Boulevard. That led to the seizure of a variety of drugs, pills, and 2 loaded handguns. Quidditch Council is moving ahead on cutting development charges to meet the requirements to apply for a provincial program. At the council meeting last night, the team signed off on moving ahead to lower development charges by 30% in principle. The move paves the way for the city to apply for the Provincial Development Charges Reduction Program, which offers a kickback to municipalities that qualify over a 3-year period. 629, your national headlines.
2: Now this update from the Canadian Press. Canada's Immigration Department has temporarily paused the finalization of some citizenship applications. The IRCC says a few dozen people claiming citizenship through Canadian ancestry were told their issued citizenship certificates must be surrendered pending a review. After missing Canada's first World Cup game, Captain Alphonso Davies is available to play today against Qatar. Coach Jesse Marsh says they'll see how the match goes and then decide his role for the rest of the tournament. Alberta Premier Daniel Smith is suggesting it's too late to put an anti-coal mining petition question to a province-wide referendum this fall. Musician Corb Lund says he delivered 200,000 signatures in support of his petition. After decades of waiting for justice, relatives of women murdered by New York's Gilgo Beach serial killer confronted him at his sentencing. And Mexican military forces intercepted and brought down a drone that flew near the South Korean national soccer team's training camp. From the Canadian Press, I'm Hannah Stoles.
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0: Kenny to notice Jimmy there with Leather Jacket on Quinny's New Rock Source 91X. 633, an iconic movie character who's known to have some wild, very bright jackets. Austin Powers, of course, portrayed by creator Mike Myers. Trevor Noah, that American comedian, has a World Cup show online right now, and he had Mike Myers on recently. And Trevor Noah was kind of talking about, you know, Austin Powers, a cultural impact in the modern 90s and things like that. And he asked Mike flat out, will we get Austin Powers 4? Will there be a fourth movie in this comedy spy franchise that first came out in 2003 with the last installment? Mike Myers, very quickly on the live program, said yes and didn't go into further details. So that has kind of been another latest confirmation that Mike Myers has been working on the fourth installment of Austin Powers for quite some time. Now, we had a similar answer about, 6 years ago now on an award show red carpet, so we'll see. Didn't get any further detail, but that clip's still trending online through Trevor Noah. So Mike Myers still saying fourth installment of Austin Powers, that is a thing.
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0: Steady rain persists outside of Loyola's College broadcast studio here in the West End. Watch your speed on the road, especially in the culverts near the ditches. Quite sloppy in spots with lots of pooling water. Environment Canada calling for 10 to 15 millimeters of rain throughout the day today with the risk of a thunderstorm. Tonight, another chance of showers, high of 20 overall, but Humidex at 25. This evening will drop down to a low of 15. Friday tomorrow, June 19th, nice and sunny again, high of 22, Humidex at 25. Saturday now calling for a mix of sun and cloud, 30% chance of showers, high of 22. Sunday, mix of sun and cloud, chance of showers, high of 24. So hang in there today, should get better by tomorrow, and that forecast has been changing to a more positive side over the last 12 hours. 6:36 outside our studio, rain and fog, 16 degrees Celsius on 91X.
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Canadian band Metric, Victim of Luck on Quinny's new rock, Source 91X. If you're a fan of hockey and you like to mingle as a local business owner, great opportunity to network with the Belleville Senators. The Belleville Senators, a local AHL team, will be hosting a business mixer from noon to 1:30 p.m. this coming Monday at the CA Arena. Folks can start entering through the Gate 2 area. Belleville Senators go on to say, a great opportunity to meet like-minded people, learn more about the Belleville Senators business program and things like that. They'll have sessions with the Belleville Senators VP of Business Operations, John Mathers, and Head of Communications and Broadcasting, David Foote. So if you are a business leader out there, great opportunity to get out of the office, kick back, and more importantly, learn more from other folks in our region. Stuck on Planet Earth now, High Vibration on 91X.

0: Residing in Tanega these days, Jack McAvoy, days left on Quinny's new rock star, Stanley Winx. Team Canada plays their second game of the FIFA World Cup. Last week held in Toronto versus Bosnia, they ended up with a draw 1-1. And tonight's game will be hosted by Vancouver and will be against Qatar. So the municipality of Brighton has announced that they will be having a free watch party at the King Edward Park Arena. Hopefully the rain lets up for this, but the Brighton Soccer Club and Brighton's Parks and Recreational Department will have stuff starting at 5 p.m. outside the King Edward Park Arena for the kids, soccer activations, and things like that. Doors open at King Edward Arena inside for the watch party starting at 5:30 p.m. tonight, and that kickoff is 6 p.m. Eastern time. So an opportunity to get out with like-minded folks, meet some new people in Brighton, and watch the game for free, especially if you're having a hard time accessing it with your current TV package.
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0: Heading into newscast, more about Rush and Belleville's Caribbean Festival coming up in the next 15 minutes. 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

led by Bayside Secondary School teacher Ken Allen. Thanks to all our teachers right now who are just wrapping up exams with their students and just finishing the tail end of school. Folks in the French language program in that school at CFB Trenton, their last day today for the summer break is tomorrow. They get it a week earlier compared to the public school system. Well, off to some news we go to now. I was on YouTube last night and I found the channel Rick Beato does it. He's a longtime YouTube and multi-instrumentalist. Travels the world interviewing some of the top bands and performers. He was in Toronto recently, did an interview with Rush, so Alex and Getty, caught up with George Strompolopoulos, the popular host there, talking more about his interview style, and he did his own separate interview. So Rick Beato, you can find it on his YouTube channel, just posted. He did his own separate interview with the German drummer Annika Niles, who is now with Rush. Fascinating 20 minutes. Since they announced that Annika was a part of Rush, we haven't really had an interview with her that was specifically focused on her, just her, nothing about the Rush legend and things like that. So Annika goes on to say that she learned from her father, who was a part-time musician. They used to kind of play circuits and music for dancing and things like that. That's how she kind of really got interested. She didn't play the drums at first. She kind of did all sorts of instruments. She still likes keyboard, but she said she really kind of settled on the drums. Long story short, she went to school to be working in social education, did that for a bit because she liked making money afterwards, and then found that, you know, despite her education and all that she's done and what she's interested in, her first love was drumming, and she really wanted to pursue that. And as she goes on to say that it was several years ago, back when Jeff Beck was still alive. She was the big drummer for the late Jeff Beck. And the guitar tech for Jeff Beck happened to phone Getty and Alex and say, you know, hey, Annika's great. Come on over for a show. They saw Annika, were so impressed, and said, yeah, you know, we're thinking about coming back together. We're not quite sure, but she's certainly a contender. And that's how that got started. So clarifying some misinformation for the Rush fans as to how Annika got on board from Jeff Beck's crew to the Rush crew, but a fantastic interview. If you have not seen it, once again, it's on YouTube by Rick Beato, B-E-A-T-O, and that's on Annika Niles, the brand new drummer of Rush, who's got shows in Toronto coming up in August. Here's a Rush tune, Closer to the Heart on 91X.

From the National Newsroom of the Canadian Press, I'm Karen Rebo. Ukraine has launched a major drone attack on a Moscow oil refinery, hitting it overnight for the second time in a week. The attack disrupted flights at four Moscow airports and targeted several locations. Ukraine

0: common sense. America cannot care for or pay more for Europe's defense than our allies do.
1: Hegseth lambasted European allies for failing to provide U.S. forces access to bases in Europe to launch recent attacks on Iran. He called it shameful. Defense Minister David McGuinty is in Brussels for today's NATO gathering. Heading in, McGuinty said it's an important moment for this country.
2: Canada's particularly pleased to be here for the first time after meeting its 2% GDP target. Actually over 2%, and we're well on track for our 3.5% target, putting together the plans necessary to meet that target and, of course, the 5% target by 2035.
1: He added Canada remains dedicated to the NATO alliance, one that is strong, growing, and important. Most experts doubt the U.S. would suddenly leave the Kuzma trade agreement, despite U.S. President Donald Trump's comments in France yesterday suggesting otherwise. Trump told reporters after the G7 summit he would rather not have the Canada-U.S.-Mexico agreement in place.
3: I would prefer not having an agreement, but I'm open to doing it. We'll see what happens.
4: So as of now, it's just going to stick around for 10 years. You're okay
3: with
4: that?
3: No, it's not sticking around. It'll be terminated. In other words,
4: after a decade.
3: It expires.
4: Yeah, in a decade.
3: I prefer that.
5: There's a first paragraph.
3: I view it as possibly expiring immediately.
1: The union representing 19,000 Canadian auto workers says it's bracing for the start of the most consequential labor negotiations in its history. Contract talks between Unifor and the Detroit 3 automakers are set to kick off Monday in Toronto as their current collective agreements are set to expire in September. Unifor will bargain first with Ford and then with Stellantis and General Motors. And former U.S. President Barack Obama is getting a little help from his friends in celebrating the opening of his presidential museum in Chicago. The guest list for today's dedication ceremony includes Bruce Springsteen, Stevie Wonder, and Bono, along with former presidents George W. Bush and Bill Clinton. This is the Canadian Press. In sports, Canada's own World Cup campaign shifts to Vancouver today, and fans are preparing to give the team a home turf boost at BC Play Stadium in their match against Qatar. Canada's second group stage match kicks off at 3 p.m. Vancouver time, 6 p.m. Eastern, and is expected to have Prime Minister Mark Carney in attendance. Canadian captain Alphonso Davies has the green light to play in today's match, but how he'll be deployed remains to be seen. The star hasn't played since May, when he injured his hamstring while playing in a Champions League semifinal. The Toronto Blue Jays send right-handed pitcher Treya Savage to the mound today against the Boston Red Sox. Toronto seeks a three-game sweep before heading to Chicago for three games against the Cubs. The U.S. Open starts today on Long Island, New York. Sudarshan Yellamaraju of Mississauga, Ontario will make his U.S. Open debut, joining Nick Taylor, Corey Connors, and Ben Silverman among Canadians in the field. From the Canadian Press, I'm Karen Rebo.
6: Good morning. Back here in Belleville, heavy rain and fog continues today. Environment Canada is calling for 10 to 15 millimeters of rain today with the risk of a thunderstorm. Windy with a high of 20, humidex at 25. Tonight, cloudy. Chance of showers will continue. Low of 13. Friday, tomorrow, mainly sunny. Windy 60 kilometers an hour in the afternoon. High of 22, humidex at 25. Saturday, mix of sun and cloud. Chance of showers, high of 22. Outside the college here, 7:03. Currently, heavy rain continues in 16 on 91X.
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8: 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Well,

Getting their start years ago in Colorado, the Luminaires, where we are on Quinny's New Rock, Source 91X, 16 degrees Celsius, 709, but fairly muggy still out there. So watch how many clothes and rain jackets you have on this morning. Coming up on Max Music Morning, more from Cameron Whitcomb, the Goo Goo Dolls, more about Belleville's Caribbean Festival, with the first announcement being announced. First, though, 707 Death Cab on 91X.

Juno Award-winning Canadian artist Cameron Whitcomb with Kingdom of Fear and Alternative Radio 91X 712. Cameron's playing the Fillmore in Minneapolis tonight ahead of slots at Summerfest Milwaukee, which starts tomorrow all through until the weekend. Well, 712, from a great venue in Milwaukee to what's happening here in Belleville with a fantastic festival, the city of Belleville has cleared up details about this year's incoming 5th Annual Caribbean Festival, bringing vibrant music, food, and culture to the Bay of Quinte. So last year's 3-day event had over 10,000 visitors and generated more than $1.1 million for economic businesses and hotels and the economic spinoff. So it's a big festival for Belleville. Really, a lot of performers that go to the Caribbean Festival in Toronto choose Belleville as a stop to kind of continue on the celebrations. So the city of Belleville goes on to confirm that it will be taking place this August. They're looking forward to it. In terms of community support, they are still looking for kind of lots of different people to get on board with this, but each year the festival provides over 30 local artists and performers with opportunities to showcase their talent, and in 4 years this event has surpassed over 520 local small businesses that have been featured on that. So that's the update for the Caribbean Festival. Confirmed it is coming back this year.

Maximum Music Mornings. Wherever you are in your routine. The kitchen. The car. Getting dressed. Even in the bathroom. Alternative Radio. 91X.

0: artist Julia Wolf there within my bedroom on Quinny's New Rock Source 91X 720. Speaking of rooms and further growth, lots of online surveys for all of us to take part in Belleville, Prince Edward County, Quinny West. It is a season, varied topics, but specifically in Quinny West, they're asking developers and nonprofit organizations to help envision the future of a large piece of surplus land that could become a new mixed-income residential neighborhood in Quinny West. So the city has issued a request for information seeking feedback on the development opportunities for a 13-hectare parcel of land north of downtown Trenton and west of North Murray Industrial Park. You can find the map on the Quinty West website. Essentially, ideas are they're thinking about affordable housing, sustainable growth, diverse mix of housing options in this new development. You have until July 23rd if you're a developer, organization in the nonprofit sector wanting to submit your comments. More information on that, the City of Quinty West website under their bidding portal, but they're currently getting feedback on that parcel of land just north of downtown Trenton. 721, your national headlines coming up shortly. What happened at the Quinty West Council meeting?
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1: It's 16 and raining at 7:26. Good morning. I'm Lindsay Heron. Eight people are facing drug and weapons charges here in Belleville, including six locals. Belleville police said executed several drug search warrants in the city on Monday. A vehicle was also stopped in the area of North Park Street and Bell Boulevard. That stop led to the seizure of a variety of drugs, pills, and two loaded handguns. Quidditch Council is moving ahead on cutting development charges to meet the requirements to apply for a provincial program. At the council meeting last night, the team signed off on moving ahead to lower development charges by 30% in principle. The move paves the way for the city to apply for the Provincial Development Charges Reduction Program, which offers a kickback to municipalities that qualify over a three-year period. In other agenda news, a motion to reduce wastewater rates for Prince Edward Estate subdivision failed with a 4-9 vote. Residents have been asking Queen West for months to reconsider their rate as they pay $50 more. Prince Edward Estates is the only development being charged a higher rate. Staff say that the premium is all due to the cost and maintenance of running with a separate water treatment plant for that subdivision. 7:26, Sharon, national headlines.
2: Now this update from the Canadian Press. Ukraine has launched a major drone attack on a Moscow oil refinery, hitting it for the second time in a week. The attack disrupted flights at four Moscow airports. Ukraine's president said this was part of efforts to force Russia's president to negotiate. America's defense secretary today ripped into NATO allies at their meeting in Brussels, announcing a Pentagon review of American forces in Europe. He says it's designed to ensure that NATO is moving fast and irreversibly toward Europe, stepping up to take primary responsibility for the defense of Europe. Defense Minister David McGuinty is in Brussels for this NATO meeting. Heading in, he said Canada is particularly pleased to be there for the first time since meeting its defense spending target of 2% of GDP. And Canada's men's soccer team plays its second game of the World Cup this afternoon in Vancouver against Qatar. From the Canadian Press, I'm Karen Rebo.
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0: recorded on the final night of their Cross Canada tour in Kingston in 2016. One of two live versions released as the album will be out in August, kind of celebrating that 2016 10th anniversary tour. And of course, you know, the Hips legacy and things like that. The Hip there with their live of 2016 version, Locked in the Trunk of a Car on Alternative Radio 91X, 7:36, good morning. Well, you're not in an arena in the Bay of Quinte region if you don't hear the Hip track after track. And if you notice that the Quinte Sports and Wellness Center appeared extra busy on the two ice pads than normal, those for a variety of reasons, but more importantly, folks up in the highway 7 corridor like Madoc and Tweed and Grafton, they had a hard time securing ice for kind of hockey programs. So the Quinte Sports and Wellness Center extra busy just because we have the privilege of two ice pads in the C Arena on top of that. So more of an update to this note. So Grafton, one of the communities that relied on the Quinte Sports and Wellness Center to keep their kids in consistent ice time. The future of the Haldeman Memorial Community Arena up in Grafton, though, has been a big question mark as they've had issues for the last year with that ice service. And now there's been a major funding boost to get things back rolling in. So the township has received an anonymous donation of $250,000, along with a second contribution of $125,000 that will be used as a part of a matching donation campaign. So the township of Alnwick-Haldeman goes on to say in a statement, if fully matched, the campaign could bring the total fundraising impact of $500,000. CEO Dave Dawson goes on to say in an interview that they're not going to share the nature of this money or who's behind it. But essentially, they've been really concerned for years as that rink is just getting old. Back in 2024, they had an assessment, and it really needs a brand new renewal project. So once again, massive thanks to the person or people who donated $250,000 recently for that Haldeman Memorial Community Arena to get that one in Grafton back up off the ground again, working properly with the ice system. And that's the latest update from the Alnwick-Haldeman Township today.
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3: 91X Weather.
0: Well, heavy rain showers continue off and on today. Quite windy in spots. We've got a nice cool breeze now, which is refreshing here in the west end of Belleville. Overall, Environment Canada is calling for 10 to 15 millimeters of rain today with a risk of a thunderstorm. Wind gusty up to 70 kilometers an hour, mostly this morning. High of 20, humid exit 25. Tonight, another 60% chance of showers with a low of 13. Friday now, a bit better. Mainly sunny tomorrow. Windy with a high of 22, humid exit 25. Thursday, Saturday, a 30% chance of showers, high of 22. Father's Day Sunday, a mix of sun and cloud, 30% chance of showers, high of 24. So now they're calling for no rain on the Father's Day weekend, albeit still a chance in spots off and on. 7:40 outside the college here, heavy rain and fog continues in 16 on 91X.
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Dirty Heads, one of those days on Quinny's new rock source 91X, 744. Good morning. Toy Story 5, the latest edition in that animated franchise, will be out globally in movie theaters tomorrow, including the drive-in locally here towards Prince Edward County. Expected to fully dominate with record million-dollar debut. Variety magazine reporting this morning that it could hit $150 million in its debut this weekend. But another legacy kind of animated movie also getting the nod and a celebration this morning. So details have been released about the upcoming fifth Shrek movie. That's going to go Shrek 5 arriving next summer, 2027. There's been a clip released online with the official trailer you can find on Universal Pictures Canada on their website, bringing back Mike Myers as Shrek and Cameron Diaz as Fiona, and of course Eddie Murphy as Donkey. So it pits Shrek and Donkey against each other. But if you've got little ones, definitely check out the trailer this morning. That's the latest teaser on Shrek 5 just announced. 745, Iggy Pop Candy on 91X.

0: Alley X7 floor on Queenie's New Rockstar. It's 901X 751. Lots of visitors and tourists out already to see Presqu'île Provincial Park in Brighton. And with that, Brighton is going under extensive construction in the downtown core towards Prince Edward Street. Going to happen for quite some time, doing everything from water mains to sidewalks these days. But temporary traffic signals have now been installed at the high crash intersection of Main Street and Ontario Street in Brighton to manage all that flow from around the Prince Edward County Street construction site, but also kind of helping tourists get around things, especially when they're trying to look for Presqu'île, the best way to get in. So the temporary signals function like regular traffic lights. The municipality goes on to say they'll be removed before the winter, so they don't interfere with snow clearing, but really they've added additional traffic signs temporary in the downtown Brighton core to mitigate all that traffic coming in for the summer. 7:52 coming up, more from Noah Kahn.
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0: Well, back on Tuesday, Kingston Council looked at renaming the old Indian Road around Portsmouth Avenue. Of course, the word Indian, now a derogatory term, widely seen now. So we'll get an update on that and what Kingston Council decided coming up after 8 o'clock news headlines. And of course, your 91X Indigenous Music Spotlight for today. First, though, 7:53, Noah Kahn, Doors on 91X.

0: From the National Newsroom of the Canadian Press, I'm Karen Rebo. Ukraine has launched a major drone attack on a Moscow oil refinery, hitting it overnight for the second time in a week. The attack disrupted flights at four Moscow airports and targeted several locations. Ukrainian President Volodymyr Zelensky said this is part of efforts to force Russia's president to negotiate. And after Zelensky secured pledges of support from Canada and other world leaders at the G7 summit. America's defense secretary ripped into NATO allies this morning at their meeting in Brussels, announcing a Pentagon review of American forces in Europe. Pete Hegseth said the review is designed to ensure that NATO is moving fast and irreversibly toward Europe stepping up to take primary responsibility for the defense of Europe.
1: It's only common sense. America cannot care for or pay more for Europe's defense than our allies do.
0: Hegseth lambasted European allies for failing to provide U.S. forces access to bases in Europe to launch recent attacks on Iran. He called it shameful. Defense Minister David McGuinty is in Brussels for today's NATO gathering. Heading in, McGuinty said it's an important moment for this country.
2: Canada is particularly pleased to be here for the first time after meeting its 2% GDP target. Actually over 2%, and we're well on track for our 3.5% target, putting together the plans necessary to meet that target and, of course, the 5% target by 2035.
0: He added Canada remains dedicated to the NATO alliance, one that is strong, growing, and important. Most experts doubt the U.S. would suddenly leave the Kuzma trade agreement, despite U.S. President Donald Trump's comments in France yesterday suggesting otherwise. Trump told reporters after the G7 summit he would rather not have the Canada-U.S.-Mexico agreement in place.
3: I would prefer not having an agreement, but I'm open to doing it. We'll see what happens.
4: So as of now, it's just going to stick around for 10 years. You're okay
3: with
4: that?
3: No, it's not sticking around. It'll be terminated. In other words,
4: after a decade.
3: It expires.
4: Yeah, in a decade.
3: I prefer that. I view it as possibly expiring immediately.
0: The union representing 19,000 Canadian auto workers says it's bracing for the start of the most consequential labor negotiations in its history. Contract talks between Unifor and the Detroit 3 automakers are set to kick off Monday in Toronto, as their current collective agreements are set to expire in September. Unifor will bargain first with Ford and then with Stellantis and General Motors. And former U.S. President Barack Obama is getting a little help from his friends in celebrating the opening of his presidential museum in Chicago. The guest list for today's dedication ceremony includes Bruce Springsteen, Stevie Wonder, and Bono, along with former presidents George W. Bush and Bill Clinton. This is the Canadian Press. In sports, Canada's own World Cup campaign shifts to Vancouver today, and fans are preparing to give the team a home turf boost at BC Place Stadium in their match against Qatar. Canada's second group stage match kicks off at 3 p.m. Vancouver time, 6 p.m. Eastern, and is expected to have Prime Minister Mark Carney in attendance. Canadian captain Alfonso Davies has the green light to play in today's match, but how he'll be deployed remains to be seen. The star hasn't played since May, when he injured his hamstring while playing in a Champions League semifinal. The Toronto Blue Jays send right-handed pitcher Treya Savage to the mound today against the Boston Red Sox. Toronto seeks a three-game sweep before heading to Chicago for three games against the Cubs. The U.S. Open starts today on Long Island, New York. Sudarshan Yellamaraju of Mississauga, Ontario will make his U.S. Open debut, joining Nick Taylor, Corey Connors, and Ben Silverman among Canadians in the field. From the Canadian Press, I'm Karen Rebo.
5: The forecast for Belleville, we've seen some heavy rain the last couple hours. Chance that will continue right through until noon today. Environment Canada calling overall 10 to 15 millimeters of rain today, really tapering off this afternoon, but still a risk of a thunderstorm. Windy with a high of 20, Humidex at 25. Tonight, showers, still a chance earlier on this evening, low of 13. Friday, tomorrow, mainly sunny, windy in the afternoon, high of 22, Humidex at 25. Saturday and Sunday, a mix of sun and cloud both days with a 30% chance.

0: and some showers, high of 22. So getting a little bit better for our Father's Day weekend forecast. Outside the college here at 8:05, still light rain, foggy, and 16 on 91X.
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An Irish band known as 21 Demands up until the big name change in 2012, playing in Cork, Ireland tonight as they wind down a national tour. That was Coat of Lime with Love Like This on Quinny's new rock source, 91X, 809, your 91X Indigenous Music Spotlight coming up soon. More from Ombi Gize and what's happening with the city of Kingston on a street name change. But first, 809 The Strokes going shopping on 91X.

June is National Indigenous History Month in Canada, and this Sunday is National Indigenous Peoples Day, which aligns with summer solstice. As we come together, listen, learn, and reflect, 91X is once again amplifying Indigenous voices all week. Today, we're highlighting award-winning Two-Spirit Indigenous artist Shawnee Kish. The Mohawk artist was nominated for Juno back in 2022, stopping in Belleville in 2024 as a part of that CPKC holiday train. Here's Shawnee Kish with Got It Bad on 91X.

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0: an indigenous super group bringing together Zune from Hamilton and status and non-status towards Peterborough County. On Begize there with street names and land claims on Alternative Radio 91X 825. More of a development on what Kingston Council voted on back on Tuesday night. So if you missed it earlier on this week on Max Music Morning, the city of Kingston for the last several years especially has been really thinking about renaming Indian Road, which is off of Portsmouth Avenue in Kingston. Of course, the term Indian now seen as a widely derogatory term now. City of Kingston hoping to rectify that with a name change. A Kingston councillor came forward to council ahead of this report, essentially saying that they did door-to-door survey of folks who live in an Indian Road in Kingston, about 60 addresses, and 85% of residents there said they didn't want a name change. Long story short, Kingston Council was asked if they want to change the name, and it actually passes time with a vote of 8-5. So Kingston Council goes on to say, now is the time to change that name to something more appropriate. They've been looking at traditional Ojibwe names, and they have decided on a key, which is Ojibwe for earth, land, and ground, and another name they're playing with that kind of translates to means to play in English. So Councillor Gregory Ridge goes on to say, one of eight people that was in favor of the name change, basically says it's long overdue, especially when we're talking about reconciliation being respectful going forward. So Kingston will spend $46,000 from the Working Fund Reserve to cover the cost of signage, a commemorative plaque, as well as a compensation for this, but that name change officially passed, and it's expected to take effect in the first quarter of next year.
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1: It's 16 and raining at 8:30. Good morning. I'm Lindsay Heron. Foot House Council is moving ahead on cutting development charges to meet the requirements to apply for a provincial program. At the council meeting last night, the team signed off on moving ahead to lower development charges by 30% in principle. The move paves the way for the city to apply for the Ontario Development Charges Reduction Program, which offers a kickback for municipalities that qualify over a three-year period. In other agenda news, a motion to reduce wastewater rates for Prince Edward Estates subdivision failed with a 4-9 vote. Residents have been asking Quinte West for months to reconsider their rate as they pay $50 more. Prince Edward Estates is the only development being charged a higher rate. Staff say that the premium is all due to the cost and maintenance of running with a separate water treatment plant for that area. The City of Belleville is encouraging residents to make sure they're on the voter list with the correct information ahead of October's municipal election. City Clerk Doug Irwin says that confirming your information on the voters list now will help ensure you receive the information you need to vote by internet or telephone. Residents can update and verify their information by going to registertovoteon.ca. The election is October 26. 8:32, your national headlines.
2: Now this update from the Canadian Press. Family members, fellow officers, and dignitaries will gather near Toronto this morning to pay their respects to an Ontario Provincial Police constable killed on the job last Tuesday. Constable Tarun Bali was fatally struck by a vehicle in Hearst as police tried to stop a man who had escaped from hospital. An 18-year-old has been charged with first-degree murder. The majority of a bipartisan parliamentary committee is recommending Ottawa not go through with plans to expand medical assistance in dying to include people with mental illness. For the second time in a week, Ukraine has hit a major Moscow oil refinery in an overnight assault that disrupted flights at the city's airports. And the Church of England apologized today for its role in forced adoptions as recently as the mid-1970s, acknowledging the painful experiences of many unmarried women at so-called mother and baby homes. From the Canadian Press, I'm Lisa Laporte.
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0: led by Hannah Georges, who calls Belleville home and reportedly will be releasing more about the lineup for the Belleville Beautiful Music Festival next week. Just confirmed on Instagram, so keep an eye on that. 8:36 over to Northumberland County, some fantastic news. So Community Care Northumberland and Ed's House Hospice Foundation have received a $5,400 grant from 100-plus Women Who Care Northumberland. The funding will support enhancements to residents' transportation services, including a purchasing of a hydraulic stretcher designed to improve comfort and safety during transfers. And Jordan Prosper, the CEO of Ed's House and Community Care Northumberland, goes on to say in a statement, donation will have a meaningful impact for families facing some of life's most difficult moments. So once again, $5,400 coming. And that's all from the latest round of membership fees from the 100-plus Women Who Care Northumberland. Very similar setup to what happens with Quinny with the two organizations we have here.
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0: We've had fairly heavy rain the last 5 hours here in Belleville. Chance of most of the showers ending by noon today, but there's still a chance more so in the afternoon, risk of thunderstorm. Environment Canada says overall we could see 10 to 15 millimeters of rain today. Must be getting close already here in Belleville. High of 20, humid exit 25. Tonight, cloudy, chance of showers earlier on this morning with a low of 13. Friday tomorrow, mainly sunny and windy. High of 22, humid exit 25. Saturday and Sunday, a bit better now. A mix of sun and cloud both days. 30% chance of showers with a high of 22. Outside Loir-Lassier, 8:39. Light rain, fog, and 16 on 91X.
4: Hello, how are you? I hope you are well from wherever you are listening. This is Melissa's Good Vibes Time, and I'm your host, Melissa Marshall. Welcome the new year with positivity and set some attainable short-term and long-term goals. Make sure the goals are simple and realistic. Going back to work or school away from family or close friends can cause some unnecessary stress and loneliness. You can research new hobbies or go to the library and find a good book to curl up to. Going to the library is always a good idea to do some research on cooking, an alternative to a favorite meal. Or start writing a journal with a positive thing for it. You can also take a mason jar and write on pieces of paper quotes and fill it with positive sayings or ideas of positive thinking. And when you are feeling low, all you have to do is take a piece of paper out of the mason jar and read it to get back on track with a positive sense of self. Also, taking up art or making crafts or scrapbooking as a profession or a hobby is a great way of releasing stress and making something you're proud of. You can make decisions and have the control to choose colors and pictures and design to your own specifications what you want it to look like in the end. It gives you a sense of accomplishment and self-worth to be proud of and gives you a sense of positivity and self-confidence. Always talk to a friend you can trust to share any problems you have. Don't keep it bottled inside because if you do, it could cause health problems, for instance, headaches, stomach cramps, and mental and physical discomfort. Remember to stay positive and remain confident. Go for a walk or have a nice cup of warm coffee or tea. Plant your own gardens, relax, and smell the flowers. Have an awesome day.
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Muse, be with you on Alternative Radio 91X 844. Just to check on the hydro outages and things like that, we did have the lights flicker here along Walbridge Loyalist Road in Belleville at Loyalist College about 6:20, 6:45 this morning here at Loyalist. Albeit, though, Alexcon Energy not reporting any issues, thankfully, in our service area of Belleville. Hydro 1, though, reminding folks to be prepared for potential outages. Still a couple outages south of Madoc. 20 homes now affected. Restoration time listed at 10:30. AM south of Madoc along Highway 62, still seeing issues this morning. And just north of Colburn, another kind of 20 homes impacted there. Restoration time listed at 10:30 AM. Bit of outages around Cottage Country, Buckhorn, Peterborough County, and things like that, but albeit winds not as bad as they have been up north of Belleville today. So that's the update on the power outage front. 845 Simple Plan, Singing in the Rain on 91X.

0: Toronto band featurette Animal on Quinny's new rock star 91X is wrap up Max Music Morning for another day. 8:52. Ontario residents can fish without a license or outdoor card this weekend to coincide with Father's Day. So usually the provincial government requires anglers to purchase an outdoor card and a license to fish, but there are four free fishing weekends each year, which includes Father's Day. So the Minister of Natural Resources, Mike Herricks, goes on to say in a press release this Father's Day weekend, take the opportunity to head outdoors, cast line, and create lasting memories with people who matter most. Whether it's your first time fishing or a time-honored family tradition, it's a great way to explore Ontario's beautiful lakes, cottage country, and things like that. What you need to know, though, to fish for free, if you do not already have fishing gear, some local libraries loan out rods and tackle. More information on this at Tackle Share website. Canadian residents participating in free fishing periods must still carry provincial or federal government identification showing their name and date of birth. And the Ontario government has a list of rules and regulations to follow on its website depending on where you're fishing. For example, there are some areas and water bodies where the use and or possession of live bait is prohibited. So know before you go. The next free fishing weekend outside of this weekend will be on the Ontario Family Fishing Week, which is June 27th to July 5th.
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4: 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Thank you!
0: Well, that wraps up Max Music Morning. 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We've got the Volunteer Information Quinty update that's done every week, Thursday after 9 a.m. news and Saturday at 7:40 a.m. If you're a high school student listening or know of a high school student that's panicking about their volunteer hours, whether that be trying to scramble the next couple days or trying to get things ahead over the summertime, VIQ is an organization that connects you up with organizations in need of support. So lots of volunteer opportunities being promoted shortly. 8:54, let's wrap up the show. Here's Green Day when I come around on 91X.

0: NATO allies today while announcing a review of U.S. forces in Europe. Speaking at a meeting with his NATO counterparts in Brussels, Hegseth also criticized migration and gender equality policies in Europe while accusing it of allowing defense budgets to crater. European allies and Canada have launched an unprecedented effort to boost defense spending while expanding their armed forces. And funeral services will be held in Mississauga, Ontario today for a provincial police officer killed in the line of duty in the town of Hearst. From the Canadian Press, I'm Lisa Laporte.
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3: If you're looking to get involved in something new, meet some new people, or build your skills on your resume, Volunteer Information Quinny is the organization that connects those who wish to volunteer on our community with organizations in need of support. Here's a VIQ update for this week. Quinny Transit is seeking volunteers to sell 50-50 tickets throughout the grandstands at the Brighton Speedways on Saturday evenings. This active role involves walking through the stands and interacting with spectators. Transportation can be arranged if needed, and training will be provided. Shifts typically run from around 5:30 to 6 p.m. up until 10 p.m. Quinny Sailability is looking for volunteers to assist with removing old dock boards, moving materials, installing new boards, and providing general hands-on support. Experience with construction of similar projects is an asset, and access to a cordless drill would be helpful. Complimentary refreshments will be provided on-site. The Belleville Dragon Boat Festival is looking for front entrance gatekeeper volunteers at their Dragon Boat Festival on August 22nd. Volunteers welcome visitors, provide parking information, and help direct vehicles entering Victoria Park to ensure the event runs smoothly and safely. This role is ideal for friendly, confident folks who enjoy interacting with the public and helping create a positive experience for participants and spectators alike. The O'Hara Mills Volunteer Association up in Madoc is looking for folks to help support their events and assist with setup and cleanup and teardown. Volunteers are asked to participate in period costumes on the day of the event, adding to the overall atmosphere and experience. Those with special talents in music, cooking, and crafts are also welcome to contribute in meaningful ways. Community Care for Central Hastings is looking for volunteers to support its transportation program by providing local and out-of-town rides for clients in the Madoc, Marmor, Stirling, and Tweed areas. Volunteers use your own vehicle and are reimbursed a predetermined fee. This flexible rule is in high demand, particularly in the Tweed area. The Alzheimer's Society of Hastings Prince Edward is looking for folks to support their in-home recreational activity program, designed to provide meaningful social engagement for individuals living with dementia. Volunteers will be trained in dementia care and guided by an activation coordinator to lead simple, enjoyable activities in clients' homes, such as puzzles, word games, baking, and conversation. This flexible opportunity requires a commitment of at least an hour and a half visit per week for a 12-week period. Community Development Council of Quinny, known as CDC Quinny, is looking for folks to support their Good Food Box program as volunteer drivers, helping deliver fresh produce to depots across Hastings and Prince Edward counties. Volunteers will be responsible for picking up and delivering Good Food Boxes, assisting with loading and unloading. This physically active role takes place twice a month on the second and fourth Tuesday, typically from 7:30 a.m. until 4:30 p.m. and requires the ability to lift 50 pounds along with a driver abstract and a criminal record check submitted. VON Hastings Northumberland Prince Edward is looking for volunteers to support their Meals on Wheels program by delivering hot and frozen meals to clients in Trenton, Frankfurt, and Battawa areas. Volunteers play an important role in helping support community health and independence by ensuring clients receive reliable meal delivery Monday through Friday, with typical routes taking an hour and a half to 2 hours a day and flexible commitment based on availability. 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Volunteer Information Quinny refers to volunteers from more than 275 agencies throughout Hastings and Prince Edward counties. They're currently creating volunteers to fill the needs in our community. Please contact 613-969-8862 or visit the website viq.ca for all the info. We do have this update on 91x.fm. 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

0: 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More vivid and worse, what I feel it deserve. 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
2: Chance of showers continues throughout the day. Environment Canada is calling for 10 to 15 millimeters of rain here in Belleville with a risk of a thunderstorm. Windy with a high of 20, Humidex at 25. Tonight, a chance of showers earlier on this evening, low of 13. Friday, tomorrow, mainly sunny, windy with a high of 22, Humidex at 25. Saturday, mix of sun and cloud, chance of showers, high of 22.
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1: It's 19 and mostly cloudy at 10 o'clock. Good morning, I'm Lindsay Heron. The suspect in a shooting at the U.S. consulate in Toronto has been arrested. Toronto police say 19-year-old Zara Jabi has been taken into custody for the March shooting in which no injuries were reported. Police continue to investigate multiple shootings in Toronto that were allegedly orchestrated by gun for

0: on the horizon for Tehran. ABC's Mary Bruce has the latest.
1: For the first time in years, the U.S. lifting restrictions, allowing Iran to freely sell oil. The U.S. also committing to negotiate lifting all sanctions against Iran and the release of billions of dollars in frozen Iranian assets if certain progress is made. But last month, the president said this.
2: No, we're not talking about any easing of sanctions or giving money. No sanctions, no money, no nothing.
0: Meanwhile, while that story continues to trend, another international headline we're watching, at least 16 people were injured in a wider Moscow region as Ukraine launched a major drone attack on a Russian oil refinery. Russian officials confirmed the strike with images and video released by the Russian media showing massive fire raging at the Moscow oil refinery with thick black clouds of smoke rising over the capital. The refinery's official website says it's one of the biggest in Russia, supplying more than a third of the fuel to the Moscow region. The attack comes hours after Ukraine President Vladimir Zelensky said he had held an important coordinated call with the presidents of the U.S. and France. Locally, Quinios Council is moving ahead on cutting development charges to meet the requirement to apply for a provincial program. At the council meeting last night, the team signed off on moving ahead to lower development charges in principle by 30%. The move paves the way for the city to apply for the provincial development charges reduction program, which offers a kickback for municipalities that qualify over the three-year period. In other agenda news, a motion to reduce wastewater rates for Prince Edward County Estate Subdivision failed with a 4-9 vote. Residents have been asking Quinios for months to reconsider their rate as they pay $50 more. Prince Edward Estates is the only development being charged a higher rate. Staff say that the premium is all due to the cost and maintenance of running the separate water treatment plant for that area. The local Catholic school board has finalized its budget for September. The Board of Trustees of the Algonquin Lakeshore Catholic District School Board signed off on a $221 million operating budget for the next school year this week, along with a $38 million capital budget. In sports, the New York Knicks have started their championship parade this hour in what is expected to be the largest parade in city history. Lower Manhattan is essentially shut down. It's been 53 years since the Knicks won their last championship, and the crowds have been massive. Following the parade, a civic ceremony will be held at City Hall Park. Canadian men's soccer team captain Alfonso Davies is cleared to play in today's World Cup match against Qatar in Vancouver. But how much Davies will play remains to be seen. It's a pivotal match, though, as all four countries in Canada's pool are tied with 1 point apiece. Switzerland and Bosnia meet in the group's other match in Los Angeles. Brighton will host a free watch party tonight for Team Canada at the King Edward Park Arena. Doors open at 5:30 p.m. ahead of that 6 p.m. Eastern start game. The Toronto Blue Jays send right-hander pitcher Treya Savage to the mound today against righty Sonny Gray for the Boston Red Sox. Toronto seeks a three-game sweep in Boston before heading to Chicago for three games against the Cubs. 30 Canadians were chosen in the Professional Women's Hockey League draft of 72 players last night. Defender Sarah Swindicki of Langley, BC, was the first Canadian to hear her name called when the Minnesota Frost chose her ninth overall. Defender Caroline Harvey led a sweep of players from the U.S. in the first five picks. Harvey went first overall to the Vancouver Golden Eyes. The forecast for Belleville, Environment Canada is still calling for 10 to 15 millimeters of rain today with a risk of a thunderstorm, high of 20, humidex at 24. Clearing up at the moment. Tonight, cloudy with a chance of showers, low of 13 earlier on. Friday, tomorrow, sunny and windy with a high of 22, humidex at 25. Saturday, mix of sun and cloud, chance of showers, high of 22. At 10:05, it's 19. I'm Lindsay Heron, News on 91X, next at 11.
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1: 91X presents Crossroads with Nicole Gallucci, where she talks about navigating life, work, and everything in between.
2: So today, I thought I would talk to you, and this might make some of you laugh, about my dog. Yeah, it's true. I'm going to talk to you about my dog because I did a recent post in my content about things I learned from Sadie, obviously Sadie being my dog's name. And it got more reactions than anything else that I post. And to be clear, I actually spend a fair bit of time on my social media. I try and ensure there's good and valuable content and people are learning from the things that I post. But I posted something about Sadie, and I posted literally calling it Things I Learned from Sadie. And the volume of responses was unreal. So as a result, I thought I would share with you some big things that I've actually learned from her. But I want to take one slight step back. I need to share that I have a service dog. So a few years ago, I had this bizarre angina diabetic attack. You know, don't need to know the whole story. But my doctor pretty much said to me, you need to change your life. And I think we can all agree when we get a dog, that changes our life. In my particular case, this also meant that I really had to change my lifestyle. That was the bigger message. And so I got this amazing, highly trained, in my opinion, very beautiful dog, Sadie. And I was very fortunate because she has taken to training very well. And because I am a prof and I also interconnect with students, I'm a business coach and I interconnect with my clients, Sadie is actually very amicable. And she was trained to obviously be highly connected and in tune with me, but also you can approach her because my challenges are physiological. So I felt I had to provide a little bit of that background because Sadie literally goes with me everywhere. And so if you see pictures of me sitting on an airplane, you know, Sadie is literally at my feet on the airplane. If you see me walking through the grocery store, Sadie is with me. If you see me in a client meeting, Sadie's there. And if you see me leading a classroom, Sadie's there. So needless to say, her impact on my life is huge. But I also have talked to lots of other dog owners, and I think we can all agree the impact on our lives is significant. So a few things I think that dogs teach us to do, and in fact, as I'm recording right now, she's teaching me to do it, is that they can actually make themselves comfortable pretty much anywhere. And if they can't make themselves comfortable, you definitely get the sense that you should leave. And that was a big, I don't want to say revelation for me, but it was something for me that was really worth noting because I think a lot of us attend things, put ourselves in situations that we know in our gut aren't necessarily ideal, but we do it because it's part of the job or it's part of being social or whatever it is. And then we get there and we're like, oh, you know, this is just not my vibe, not my tribe, not my vibe, don't want to be here. And I think the difference with Sadie versus me is with Sadie, she stays sitting and she definitely, I don't want to use the word antsy, but she definitely is giving me the signal that, you know, let's limit our time here. Whereas when she's comfortable, she nuzzles into a corner, she goes and snuggles on a blanket that's on the floor. She definitely makes herself extremely comfortable. And so I think there's been good learning in that because I've stopped sucking it up and trying to make something work. And I've decided, you know, we're just going to cut this short and we're just not going to go at all. Or we're not going to go at all, literally. The other thing is that having a dog, for most of us, and Sadie's a big dog, so I don't know the kind of dog that you have, but, you know, I can't just let her run around in the backyard. I've literally got to take her for a walk. And so in our walks, I notice things because she notices things and because I'm forced to do this a couple of times a day. So obviously it's good for my health. It ensures that I get my steps in every day. But she's a good explorer when we're out for a walk. Now, I will say I kind of live off some back roads. And so I have nature all around me. We have wild turkeys and coyotes and deer and turkeys and turkeys. I already said turkeys, but we have turtles, porcupines, you name it. And so we definitely are cautiously aware of them. And I would say Sadie's very good at being cautiously aware. But we're seeing frogs and we're literally looking at the acorns. And I think that what she has caused in me is a reminder to have that curious childlike explorer mentality every time we go for a walk, because we pretty much take the same path every single day, twice a day. Not going to lie to you, it can become very monotonous, and I'm sure you can relate. But for whatever reason, she brings the magic to it, because for her, every single time it's new and different. So that just makes me have a new respect for the beauty that we have in nature. And I think, honestly, I wouldn't even probably be taking the walks if I didn't have her. Which brings up my next point about play. And so I would definitely say that I'm not the best at playing. I'm a great worker. I'm good at doing certain things and creating experiences, but I don't think I am the best at just stopping and playing, etc., unless I literally have other people in my midst, people that I'm taking care of, people that I'm entertaining. Whereas Sadie, on the other hand, needs no excuse, needs no rationale. If the door is starting to be opened, it is the perfect opportunity to ask the question, does this mean we get to go out and play? And she asks it literally every single time. And you can see it in her gait, the way that she walks, the way that she wags her tail, and to be perfectly honest with you, the way that she looks at a ball. And even as I walked into the radio studio today, I was carrying my ball and her thrower, because we literally walked from the car into the studio by throwing the ball. So I feel like play is just very much part of her day. And so as a result, I have started to incorporate more and more of that in my day. So laugh now if you want, but I now get up in the morning and, you know, it's very good for your mental health if you move around. And I don't love exercising at all. Going to put that on the table, but I do love to dance. And so I have a bit of a dance routine that I do, and I sing. No, to be perfectly clear, I live alone. I should probably caveat that. I do live alone, so nobody has to bear witness to this atrocious behavior. But luckily, Sadie does very playfully, and it actually changes my day. So, you know, another little thing I'm going to plant as a seed out there, because I think sometimes dogs are so oblivious to time. It doesn't really register for them. And so I think they take whatever pockets present themselves and make the most of them. And so I think that's a key piece of learning that I've had, whether it's play, whether it's going for the walk, etc. Another key piece that I have noticed and actually has been a great reminder for me is that I probably fill her water bowl several times a day. And as a result, when I fill her water bottle, I get myself a fresh water bottle. And so it forces me to remember that I've got to drink my 8 glasses a day, which I often forget about. And so the two of us are staying hydrated. Again, not something that I would think to do, but because I've got to make sure that she's good, I also have to make sure I'm good. Another big thing, have you noticed, obviously, when, and you have to think about this relative to your own dog, not relative to someone else's dog, but when you come to the door, the greeting that you get, wouldn't you actually love it if everybody greeted you that way? Like, wouldn't you love it if when you walked up to a door, everybody else was excited to see you as your dog is? I mean, it really doesn't happen. I sometimes, you know, laugh to myself when I come up to the door. If I've left her inside for a few hours because I've been outside doing chores and it's been too hot for her, I've run to the mailbox and obviously left her at home for that. It's as if I've been gone for days, in my opinion. And she literally greets me with, you know, a big, like, jump up to my knees and, you know, lots of licks and hugging and kissing as if I've literally been away for months. I mean, I don't get that kind of response from my children. And I sometimes, because of where I live and the 3 different time zones that they live in, I sometimes don't see them for weeks at a time. And I don't get that response. So I love that. I love the response. And apparently I had read an article a week or two ago that our dogs sometimes get so excited, they actually get tears in their eyes. And obviously I've taken extra notice because I actually want to see if she gets the tears in her eyes. And she actually does. And so, you know, you have to think about how touching that is and how awesome it is to be greeted that way. And so I will say I've taken a page out of her book. And when people come to my door, I don't run up and jump on them and start to cry or anything like that. But I definitely have a heartier welcome than I normally would, because I want them to know that I'm really appreciative that they are at my door and that we have this opportunity to bless each other with their presence. So thought I would share that little piece of wisdom. Again, another thing that I've noticed because of Sadie. 2 more things that I'll share The other is the importance of cuddling. You know, I think we sit down and we maybe watch TV, or, you know, you sit down for dinner and you've got your feet under the table, and the importance of touch. So I don't know if, because Sadie is highly trained, I don't know if it's, you know, the way I behave, the way she behaves, or a combination of the two of us. But whenever we are home and I'm not in a work environment, her love language is definitely physical touch. And so she's always, she waits for me to sit down. And then as soon as I sit down, there is a paw on my foot. There's a tail that's close by. There's something that is in very close proximity, if not actually touching me, to the point that I move so cautiously because I don't want to disturb her. And of course, she gets right up as soon as I move. So I do think there's something to be said for just having that energy. And I think sometimes we forget the importance of touch and hugging. And, you know, I think, honestly, I do think that we lost so much of that even going into COVID. And then we went into COVID. And, of course, you're not hugging. You're not doing anything. And I remember when I was little, you know, you would even go to church and you would shake hands with people. And you would actually do that as part of the church ceremony. And I went to a wedding. I no longer go to church. I'll be perfectly frank there. But I went to a wedding and people were kind of fist pumping in the church. And I felt like it was so, you know, not intimate and not engaging. And so I feel like we've kind of lost something there. And so I'm very quick now to honestly give that hug and have that physical touch, because I actually think we need it, and I think it's better for our health than the risks attached. So that's my two cents on that. And then my last little point I thought I'd put in here, you know, was sparked by the cover of this month's Toronto Life magazine, and I don't know if you've seen it, but it talks all about the cult of, you know, self-care, etc. And I do think we are going through a period where there is a lot of discussion on self-care, and I am totally a proponent of that. I think that that is definitely something that we need to heighten, and something that we kind of put off to the side and didn't really reflect on. But I also think that it has to be done in balance. All that said, you know, there's been a lot of research done akin to my comment on physical touch, on massages and our well-being and taking care of ourselves. And it's very interesting when I watch Sadie. She needs to be scratched and rubbed and brushed every single day. And the days that I don't do it, she literally, when I wake up the next morning, lays on the floor on her back with her belly up at me as if to say, before we do anything, you got to do this. And so it's as if that there's that reminder that I need this in order to be your good partner. And so it's, again, another page I've kind of taken out of her book is, what are some things that I need to do for myself on a daily basis that will help ensure that, you know, I am providing the best care and serving myself and serving others to the best of my abilities. So I know that this was a random topic, but it's a random topic because I think a lot of us, first of all, love our dogs. A lot of us acquired dogs during COVID because we wanted the company. We didn't know how long this was going to last. And then I think a lot of us just like having dogs in our life. And, you know, my family and I have always had a pet, and it's usually been a very small dog. This has been the first time we've had this dog that feels like it's another big human in our lives and in our house. And I cannot get over the impact that she's had, obviously not just on myself and on our family, but on my students and on my clients. It literally is a game changer when she walks in the room versus when I walk in the room on my own. I don't know if everybody's blood pressure just takes a notch down, but everybody breathes a little differently. And we all just, in my opinion, from what I've seen, become a little bit more human. So I'll leave you with that to ponder. And if you have a dog, go home and give your dog an extra pet or a hug and greet them the way that they greet you. I hope you have a great day.
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3: Chance of showers continues throughout the day. Environment Canada is calling for 10 to 15 millimeters of rain here in Belleville with a risk of a thunderstorm. Windy with a high of 20, Humidex at 25. Tonight, a chance of showers earlier on this evening, low of 13. Friday, tomorrow, mainly sunny, windy with a high of 22, Humidex at 25. Saturday, mix of sun and cloud, chance of showers, high of 22.
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1: It's 20 and partly cloudy at 11 o'clock. Good morning. I'm Lindsay Heron. Toronto police said they've arrested 19-year-old Zara Jabi, an outstanding suspect in the U.S. consulate shooting in March. It comes as police continue to investigate multiple shootings the city allegedly orchestrated by gun-for-hire networks. And following the death of Constable Mark Pinizzotto during a related raid last week, here's Canadian Press reporter Lisa Laporte with the latest coming in.
2: Police say they were called to the U.S. consulate on University Avenue on the morning of March 10th after two suspects allegedly fired multiple shots at the building before driving away in a stolen vehicle. 18-year-old Sheldon Tracy Stewart was arrested and charged last week. Jabi is now facing multiple charges related to the

0: Iran's stranglehold on the strait was putting too much pressure on the American economy.
1: Meanwhile, to other international headlines today, flights from four Moscow airports were temporarily halted after Ukrainian drone strikes hit an oil refinery in the Russian capital. Officials say it's the second attack on the refinery in a week as Ukraine has repeatedly targeted Russian oil facilities. Elsewhere, 19 people were injured in the greater Moscow region where a drone hit a residential building. Meantime, Ukrainian officials say two people were killed and nine others injured in Russian attacks in the Ukrainian cities of Sumy and Dnipro. Locally, Quinault Council is moving ahead on cutting development charges to meet the requirements to apply for a provincial program. At the council meeting last night, the team signed off on moving ahead to lower development charges by 30% in principle. The move paves the way for the city to apply for the province's development charges reduction program, which offers a kickback for municipalities that qualify over a three-year period. In other agenda news, a motion to reduce wastewater rates for Prince Edward Estate subdivision failed with a 4-9 vote. Residents have been asking Queen West for months to reconsider their rate as they pay $50 more in that area. Prince Edward Estates is the only development being charged a higher rate. Staff say the premium is all due to the cost and maintenance of running a separate water treatment plant for that area. The City of Belleville is encouraging residents to make sure they are on the voters list with the correct information ahead of October's municipal election. City Clerk Doug Irwin says that confirming your information on the voters list now will help ensure you receive the correct information you need to vote by internet or telephone in the City of Belleville. Residents can update and verify their information by going to registertovoteon.ca. The election is October 26th. Out West now, cash is soon on its way to millions of Albertans, courtesy of their provincial government. Premier Danielle Smith says instead of the government reducing the provincial gas tax, it will issue $100 payments to ensure elevated oil revenues will benefit the most Albertans. She says nearly 3.4 million adults will be eligible for the money and can start applying online for the payments as of Canada Day. In sports, Treya Savage takes the mound this afternoon as the Toronto Blue Jays wrap up their three-game series in Boston against the Red Sox. Sonny Gray gets the start for Boston in the matinee. Toronto won the first two games of the set after a 3-0 shutout last night. First pitch flies at 1:35 p.m. this afternoon. Canadian men's soccer team captain Alfonso Davies is cleared to play in today's World Cup match against Qatar in Vancouver. But how much Davies will play remains to be seen. It's a pivotal match, though, as all four countries in Canada's pool are tied 1 point apiece. Switzerland and Bosnia meet in the other group's match in Los Angeles. Brighton will host a free watch party tonight at the King Edward Park Arena for Team Canada fans. Doors open at 5:30 p.m. ahead of that 6 p.m. Eastern start tonight. With World Cup play underway in several U.S. cities, ticket scams aren't the only thing for fans to worry about. ABC News' Jim Ryan says counterfeit swag is also a major concern.
2: In the run-up to the FIFA Championship, Customs and Border Protection agents say they seized $6 million in fake jerseys, toys, soccer balls, sunglasses, and a host of other products labeled as official FIFA gear. That's only at the Port of Houston. CBP says the counterfeits came from the same country as most of the genuine items, China.
1: The forecast for Belleville, most of the rain behind us now, but still Environment Canada is calling for a total of 10 to 15 millimeters of rain by the end of today. Risk of a thunderstorm, humidity is climbing a bit, high of 20, humidex at 25. Tonight, cloudy, chance of showers earlier on this evening, low of 13. Friday, sunny and windy with a high of 22, humidex at 25. Saturday, heading into Father's Day weekend, a mix of sun and cloud, chance of showers, high of 22. At 11:05, it's 20. 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
4: Chance of showers continues throughout the day. Environment Canada is calling for 10 to 15 millimeters of rain here in Belleville with a risk of a thunderstorm. Windy with a high of 20, Humidex at 25. Tonight, a chance of showers earlier on this evening, low of 13. Friday, tomorrow, mainly sunny, windy with a high of 22, Humidex at 25. Saturday, mix of sun and cloud, chance of showers, high of 22.
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1: It's 20 and partly cloudy at noon. Good afternoon. I'm Lindsay Heron. Toronto police say they have arrested 19-year-old Zahra Jabi, an outstanding suspect in the U.S. consulate shooting in March. It comes as police continue to investigate multiple shootings in the city allegedly orchestrated by gun-for-hire networks. And following the death of Constable Mark Pinizzotto during a related raid last week, here's Canadian Press reporter Lisa Laporte with the latest today.
2: Police say they were called to the U.S. consulate on University Avenue on the morning of March 10th after two suspects allegedly fired multiple shots at the building before driving away in a stolen vehicle. 18-year-old Sheldon Tracy Stewart was arrested and charged last week. Jabi is now facing multiple charges related to the shooting.
1: The U.S. consulate shooting is one of dozens across the GTA allegedly linked to Gun for Hire's network. The 19-year-old suspect in Pizzotto's death will be charged with first-degree murder. Overseas, the European Union has quietly sought to reopen communication with Russia. Officials say it's a tentative bid to open the line of communication so the continent isn't sidelined in any potential talks to end Russia's grinding war in Ukraine. This comes as Russian officials confirm Ukraine launched one of its biggest drone attacks since Russia invaded its neighbor more than 4 years ago. 17 people were injured in a Moscow suburb in attacks overnight, which also hit a major oil refinery for the second time in a week. Locally now, Quinnesec Council is moving ahead on cutting development charges to meet the requirements to apply for a provincial program. At the council meeting last night, the team signed off on moving ahead to lower development charges by 30% in principle. The move paves the way for the city to apply for the province's development charges reduction program, which offers a kickback for municipalities that qualify over a three-year period. In other

0: Level Police Service is one of the oldest in the country. Special exhibits continue at the Glamour House. Self-guided tours of the old police sites in the downtown core are also running this summer. The printed maps are available at the downtown community Belleville Police Office. The old arena in Grafton has received a significant funding boost from an anonymous donor. The Haldeman Memorial Community Arena and Recreational Complex has received $250,000 for upgrades, on top of a second donation of $125,000 to be used as a matching campaign initiative. Staff with Alnwick Haldeman Township say the full impact means a total of $500,000 for long-needed upgrades to the concrete floor, refrigeration system, rink boards, and ceiling. At the end of 2024, the community scrambled to raise funds to fix the refrigeration system for the Grafton Arena to fix the rest of the hockey season after it had a massive leak. The latest round of upgrades is expected to be finished this fall. Montreal Area Police are warning the public about a rash of violent crimes targeting sellers of Pokemon cards and MacBooks. Laval Police say they arrested 10 young men between 16 and 18 years old earlier on this month. They say the suspects had allegedly posed as buyers and set up meetings with people who were trying to sell the cards or laptops on the online marketplace platform. Police say some of the suspects got violent during meetings and will face theft, assault, and weapons-related charges. They are warning sellers on public platforms to verify a buyer's profile and never show up alone when meeting someone to sell a product. Police in Laval say they have recorded 30 incidents linked to the sale of Pokemon cards since the start of last year. Off to Ottawa now. The federal fiscal watchdog says Ottawa's plan to roll out automatic tax filing could see Canadians who normally don't file their tax returns get thousands of dollars in owed benefits annually. The federal government announced a plan in the 2025 budget for the Canada Revenue Agency to file taxes for certain low-income individuals and offer pre-filled returns for others with simple tax situations. The government relies on the CRA to distribute certain benefits supporting workers, parents, or low-income households, which means those who do not file their taxes probably aren't receiving the benefits they're owed. Parliamentary Budget Officer Annette Ryan estimates in a new report that the federal government would pay out $342 million over 5 years under this new program, which she expects would cost $87 million to administer. The budget office says lapses or non-filers who don't owe money to the CRA and get their taxes filed automatically under the new framework could receive an average $2,200 for the 2025 tax year, and amounts could be higher with inflation after. Talks between Unifor and the Detroit Three automakers are set to kick off in Toronto on Monday. The union, representing nearly 19,000 Canadian auto workers, says it's bracing for the most significant labor negotiations in its history, starting with Ford first. The talks come against a backdrop of U.S. tariffs battering local automakers, uncertainty linked to the upcoming trade talks, and the incursion of Chinese electric vehicles into Canada. Unifor National President Lana Payne from Belleville says automakers have been facing unprecedented uncertainty from the ongoing trade war, with little indication or resolution around the corner. Qantas Airlines is planning to launch the world's longest direct flight next year. The airline says a flight between London and Sydney will last up to 22 hours nonstop. The announcement comes as a Sydney-based airline unveiled today the first of its specially modified Air A350-1000 jets. They will regularly make the 17,015-kilometer journey between Sydney and London starting in October of next year. Finally, the Obama Presidential Center officially opens its doors today with an invite-only celebration that's set to be live-streamed. Former President Barack Obama and former First Lady Michelle Obama are both expected to give remarks to the event, featuring guests like Bruce Springsteen and Stevie Wonder. Tens of thousands of people have already been offered a sneak peek of the nearly 20-acre campus on Chicago's south side in Jackson Park, where Obama lived and started his political career. Among those not on today's guest list is U.S. President Donald Trump, who called the $850 million center a total disaster in a social media post just last winter. That's news on 91X at 12:07. Sports is next.
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0: In sports, coming up in the next hour and a half, Trey is savage.

0: takes the mound as the Toronto Blue Jays wrap up their three-game series in Boston against the Red Sox. Sonny Gray gets the start for Boston in the matinee. Toronto won the first two games of the set after a 3-0 shutout last night. Canadian men's soccer team captain Alphonso Davies is cleared to play in today's World Cup matchup against Qatar in Vancouver. But how much Davies will play remains to be seen. The Qatari government backed a program to fund an all-expenses-paid trip for about 1,000 fans to Vancouver for the occasion. Brighton will be hosting a free watch party tonight at the King Edward Park Arena. Doors open at 5:30 p.m. ahead of that 6 p.m. Eastern Time game. The Winnipeg Blue Bombers will add former coach and GM Cal Murphy to the club's Ring of Honor on July 30th. Murphy, who died in 2012, helped guide Winnipeg to three Grey Cup championships during his tenure with the club from 1983 to 96, winning one as head coach and two as GM. He was twice named the CFL's Coach of the Year. He'll be honored at halftime when the Blue Bombers host the BC Lions at Princess Auto Stadium. The forecast for Belleville, cloudy with a chance of showers, risk of thunderstorms still, high of 20, humid exit 25. Tonight, cloudy, chance of showers, low of 13. Friday, tomorrow, a bit better now for the forecast. Sunny and windy, high of 22, humid exit 25. Saturday, mix of sun and cloud, chance of showers, high of 22. At 12:09, it's 20. I'm Lindsay Heron, News on 91X, next at 1.
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1: June is National Indigenous History Month in Canada, and this Sunday is National Indigenous Peoples Day, which aligns with summer solstice. 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Today we're highlighting award-winning Two-Spirit Indigenous artist Shawnee Kish. The Mohawk artist was nominated for Juno back in 2022, stopping in Belleville in 2024 as a part of that CPKC holiday train. Here's Shawnee Kish with Got It Bad on 91X.

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2: Chance of showers continues throughout the day. Environment Canada is calling for 10 to 15 millimeters of rain here in Belleville with a risk of a thunderstorm. Windy with a high of 20, humid X at 25. Tonight a chance of showers earlier on this evening, low of 13. Friday tomorrow mainly sunny, windy with a high of 22, humid X at 25. Saturday mix of sun and cloud, chance of showers, high of 22.
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1: Now this update from the Canadian Press. The House of Commons will rise for the summer following question period today. A motion has been adopted unanimously to push through some final pieces of legislation. They include the government's controversial lawful access bill that would allow law enforcement to get access to digital information more quickly and easily. The federal fiscal watchdog says automatic tax filing could give the average person who doesn't file their taxes more than $2,000 each year. Parliamentary budget officer Annette Ryan says Ottawa's plan to roll out automatic tax filing could see Canadians who don't normally file their tax returns get thousands in owed benefits. An Ontario provincial police officer who died while in the line of duty is being laid to rest today. An 18-year-old has been charged with first-degree murder in the case. From the Canadian Press, I'm Lisa Laporte.
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3: Chance of showers continues throughout the day. Environment Canada is calling for 10 to 15 millimeters of rain here in Belleville with a risk of a thunderstorm. Windy with a high of 20, Humidex at 25. Tonight, a chance of showers earlier on this evening, low of 13. Friday, tomorrow, mainly sunny, windy with a high of 22, Humidex at 25. Saturday, mix of sun and cloud, chance of showers, high of 22.
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1: Now this update from the Canadian Press. A motion has been adopted in the House of Commons to push through some final pieces of legislation today before the session ends for the summer. The motion included the Liberal government's controversial lawful access bill, which would allow law enforcement to get access to digital information more quickly and easily. A hearing is underway at the Alberta Court of Appeal regarding a separation referendum petition. A judge ruled last month that the Stay Free Alberta petition shouldn't have been issued, and that Premier Danielle Smith's government neglected its duty to consult with First Nations on the matter. The petition called for a direct referendum question on the province quitting Canada. Ukrainian President Volodymyr Zelensky says a drone strike on a Russian oil refinery today was part of Kyiv's effort to bring President Vladimir Putin to the negotiating table. From the Canadian Press, I'm Lisa Laporte.
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4: Chance of showers continues throughout the day. Environment Canada is calling for 10 to 15 millimeters of rain here in Belleville with a risk of a thunderstorm. Windy with a high of 20, Humidex at 25. Tonight a chance of showers earlier on this evening, low of 13. Friday tomorrow mainly sunny, windy with a high of 22, Humidex at 25. Saturday mix of sun and cloud, chance of showers, high of 22.
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1: Now this update from the Canadian Press. MPs will head home for the summer later today when the House of Commons rises for the season. They voted unanimously to push through some final pieces of legislation, including the government's controversial lawful access bill. Prime Minister Mark Carney set to attend Canada's World Cup game today against Qatar in Vancouver. Carney plans to make a home-building announcement in the city before the game. He's also set to meet with BC Premier David Eby. The son of former Quebec Premier Jean Charest is throwing his hat into the political ring. Antoine Dion Charest is set to run for the Liberals in the Montreal area in Quebec's upcoming fall provincial election. And joyous fans took to the streets of New York as the city hosted a ticker tape parade for its NBA champion Knicks. Some fans say they got up as early as 3 o'clock this morning just to make sure they had a spot to be a part of the celebrations. From the Canadian Press, I'm Jason White.
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5: Environment Canada has issued a special weather statement advising of heavy rainfall and thunderstorms, along with wind gusts up to 70 kilometers per hour. Total rainfall amounts could be 40 millimeters or more as a result of the weather systems in the area. Cloudy tonight with good chance of showers and risk of a thunderstorm early this evening. Gusty winds, a low 14. A mix of sun and cloud tomorrow. Chance of showers late Friday afternoon. Wind will be gusty at times. A high tomorrow at 23. The humidex at 26. Now for Saturday, a mix of sun and cloud. Chance of showers, high of 23.
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1: Now this update from the Canadian Press. MPs will be back in their ridings after today, now that they've passed a flurry of legislation to end the parliamentary session. That includes the government's controversial Lawful Access Bill, allowing law enforcement to access digital information more quickly and easily. The father of an Ontario police officer killed in the line of duty says his son was, quote, too young to leave us. 29-year-old Constable Tarun Bali was remembered at a funeral today in a packed venue in Mississauga, Ontario. Human rights advocates are attacking the Liberal government's elimination of the ombudsperson for forced labor. The NDP says there's now no office in Canada to effectively investigate and stop rights abuses by Canadian companies abroad. And three Montreal firms are trying to sweeten the city's bid to host the headquarters of a multinational defense bank. The group is offering several floors in a planned downtown tower for the bank's offices. From the Canadian Press, I'm Jason White.
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91X, it was Green Day with Bobby Sox. Welcome to the Afternoon Drive. My name is Robert. Coming up soon, we have the Indigenous Music Spotlight of the day. We have the beaches, lights, but first, Somber with Homewrecker on 91X.

June is National Indigenous History Month in Canada, and this Sunday is National Indigenous Peoples Day, which aligns with summer solstice. As we come together, listen, learn, and reflect, 91X is once again amplifying Indigenous voices all week. Today we're highlighting award-winning Two-Spirit Indigenous artist Shawnee Kish. The Mohawk artist was nominated for Juno back in 2022, stopping in Belleville in 2024 as a part of that CPKC holiday train. Here's Shawnee Kish with Got It Bad on 91X.

0: 91X, it was John Resnick with I'm Still Here. Robert here. So the World Cup, the FIFA World Cup, is underway, and Canada's playing its second game today, looking for its first ever win on home soil, because the first game was a draw, 1-1. So today they are playing Qatar in Vancouver, game 3 o'clock Pacific time, meaning it's 6 p.m. Eastern Standard Time. And if you're wondering, you know, because it's in Vancouver, obviously, so it's not like it's in Toronto. And even if it was, a lot of us cannot afford it. And honestly, even if I could, I don't know if I would go through like a major city with that many fans and tourists just to get there. I'm not a people person. But if you are a people person and you don't want to drive all the way to Vancouver or Toronto, there is a watch party rather local. It's in Brighton, and it will be hosting a free watch party at the King Edward Park Arena. There's free soccer activities ahead of the actual game at 5 p.m. The doors open for the watch party at 5:30 p.m. ahead of the 6 p.m. game. 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

0: 91X, it was Boy Golden featuring Cat Clyde with Cowboy Dreams. Robert here. So there is a very controversial piece of news that dropped yesterday. The CBC is ending its broadcast of Hockey Night in Canada as of next season. So like next season to start off, there's no Hockey Night in Canada. They said at the end of this season, but the season's technically already over. So, and if you're wondering why this is, last year at this time, both Canada and the U.S. were going through TV rights deals. Gary Bettman was trying to get them done ahead of all of the Board of Governors meetings, ahead of like planning the Four Nations and the Olympics. They were trying to get ahead of all of it. Gary Bettman's contract as commissioner's up, I think, at the end of this next year. So many looked at Gary Bettman trying to get all these TV deals done in order to like cement his legacy. Yet the Canada TV deal was a 12-year, $11 billion to Rogers. So a lot of people looked at it and went, like, you didn't even shop around. You just took the first deal, where the American one was much different. Of course, they have more networks, more population, more money, etc. Yet because the deal was $11 billion, Sportsnet didn't really want to buy the rights to the Hockey Night in Canada. I mean, they're the people that put it on. So that mismanaged between the two, it's too much money. So a 75-year tradition on the network. And honestly, a lot of people's childhood, including mine, being taken away. You can probably tell how I feel about this. Like, there's few things I would say is 100% Canadian, and Hockey Night in Canada is about as Canadian as you can get. Ending it because of a money deal between like executives is just, I don't know. How do you feel about this? Because on one hand, I get it. It's business. You're trying to save money, etc. On the other hand, there's no way to work this out. There's no way to, you know, make sure this Canadian heritage thing is preserved. The tune already is kind of different, but I don't know. How do you feel about this? Are you upset, angry? If you don't watch hockey, this is probably one thing people that don't watch hockey will recognize, even the tune. You hear it in the other room. Oh, hockey's on. So does this make you angry, upset, or does everything good come to an end eventually and maybe this is the end for this? What are your thoughts?
1: Sexual harassment in the workplace can occur in many ways. From unwanted sexual comments and innuendos to sexual images on a phone or group chat to physical contact or demands for dates. It can happen at work, online, or on social media, during training or office parties. 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
4: Environment Canada has issued a special weather statement advising of heavy rainfall and thunderstorms, along with wind gusts up to 70 kilometers per hour. Total rainfall amounts could be 40 millimeters or more as a result of the weather systems in the area. Cloudy tonight with good chance of showers and risk of a thunderstorm early this evening. Gusty winds, a low of 14. A mix of sun and cloud tomorrow. Chance of showers late Friday afternoon. Wind will be gusty at times. A high tomorrow 23. The humidex at 26. Now for Saturday, a mix of sun and cloud. Chance of showers, high of 23.
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0: 91X, it was Kiwi Jr. with Blowing Up. Robert here. Speaking of blowing up, on social media, where a lot of people blow up, not always for the right reasons, on social media there's toxic people, if you didn't know this. I'm sure you've probably experienced it yourself. Yet social media over the years, like say YouTube for example, it was introduced in 2006, so it's literally 20 years old. That's still crazy to me, yet if you were on YouTube back then, which I was like 2006, 2007, I was around 11 or 12 years old, and a lot of features that were once on it have either fallen away, like the dislike button, which I totally think they should bring back, but of course people would bomb review videos. Like I remember Justin Bieber's baby was the most disliked video until Rebecca Black's Friday took this thing by storm. But of course the dislike button's gone because, well, people don't like criticism. Yet another feature that was removed that is actually coming back soon is direct messaging on YouTube. Do you think with the, sea of bots and toxic people online that now is the right time to bring back direct messaging on a video sharing app? Like, we already have Instagram, Facebook, encrypted messenger, Twitter DMs, etc. Then there's WhatsApp for like most of the world, use that as like their primary messaging. Now, of course, a lot of people in Canada or the US will just use normal texting. Do we need this on YouTube? Like, if we're getting anything back, it should be the dislike button. Or for people that don't have YouTube Premium, to play something on their phone without having the app open. That would be a nice thing. What do you think about this? Like, do you think direct messaging on YouTube is just one more toxic avenue for crazy people to use? Or is this a feature that everyone wants back and maybe is meant to be back? I don't know how I feel about it because I just know it's going to be abused and not in a good way. And it's mostly going to be bots, let's be real. But what features would you love to bring back on YouTube or just any other social media? Maybe some kind of filter, but, I guess be careful what you wish for. But what are your thoughts on direct messaging on YouTube? Good idea or very bad idea?
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1: Now this update from the Canadian Press. Prime Minister Mark Carney says the federal and BC governments will each kick in $100 million to help build a new high school in Tumbler Ridge. BC Premier David Eby promised last month the students wouldn't have to return to the school after February's mass shooting. A Canadian has been shot and killed at a South African wilderness park in what appears to have been an accident. South African police say a 69-year-old Canadian man had asked a park guide whether his gun was real, and the rifle went off. One of Alberta Premier Danielle Smith's senior aides is criticizing First Nations chiefs after they accused her of possible treason. Bruce McAllister posted on social media describing First Nations communities as entrenched in poverty, drugs, and violence. Vancouver is counting down to its first home team match of the 2026 World Cup. Fans will be giving Team Canada a boost against Qatar at watch parties around the country and BC Place Stadium. From the Canadian Press, I'm Jason White.
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91X, it was Queens of the Stone Age with Emotion Sickness. Welcome to the Afternoon Drive. If you're just joining us, my name is Robert. Coming up soon, we have Joyce Manor, Texas King, Weezer, but first Stuck on Planet Earth with High Vibration on 91X.

0: 91X, it was Foo Fighters with Asking for a Friend. Robert here. So there's been several stories I've covered this year that have been ridiculous. You may have heard a few of them. The number one being the Kit Kat heist. There's been like a few different, it's always Kit Kat too. Like there was the heist in Eastern Europe, then them having like an armored convoy to protect it. And then what, 12 tons of it just went missing all of a sudden. But there's also been Lego in the news as well, which, you know, led to my whole theory of kids in trench coats being on the large in 2026. Now, of course, when we look at the Lego, there was a bunch of people in California trying to smuggle a bunch to Texas. A few million dollars worth of Lego, which I don't even want to, probably not that much Lego, honestly, it's so expensive. But they got caught before they got to Texas, and I thought that was going to be the only Lego-related heist story of 2026, but well, given that I bring it up now, not the case. So in Texas, once again, there's been a man who has been linked to like a giant retail operation, theft operation, stealing more than $300,000 worth of merchandise, including 200 Lego sets. Don't know how much 200 Lego sets would cost. Probably a good chunk of change. And because he was, he's 28 years old, this guy, which is a bit old to be playing with Lego. I mean, I'm 31 and I would love to play with it, but I also don't steal it. Ordered to pay a $10,000 fine and sentenced to 45 years in prison. There's people that get less for murder. 45 years for stealing Lego? Like, I get, you know, head of a criminal enterprise, like you're organizing it. I get there's got to be a crackdown. It's also Texas. But that is ridiculous. I'm pretty sure high treason in Canada can only get you a max of 20 years. 45 for stealing Legos. That's crazy. But then again, well, who's going to be stealing Lego next? Nobody wants 45 years. Maybe it's just the Lego Corporation. Maybe there's a big conspiracy. I don't know, but still. Do you think before December 31st, 2026, we will get another Lego heist-related story? I'm going to say yes, because like there's been two and it's not even halfway through the year yet. But what do you say? And who knows if there's maybe one in the future where it's Kit Kat and Lego, just because why not?
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0: 91X, it was Dead Summer with Take It or Leave It. Robert here. Have you ever been on a website before and you have to prove that you're a human being? Probably, right? They call them the CAPTCHA, or, you know, the test to see if you're a robot, when sometimes it's just clicking a box. That one's fine. It's easy, although I don't have robots. Can't figure that out. The one I hate personally is the, you know, how many traffic lights click all the squares that have traffic lights in them. And then there's a corner just in the one box and you think, well, there's a traffic light in that. I should click it. And then you fail the robot test. I don't know how many of those I fail because I just overthink it. But maybe that's a me problem. Yet Google's actually considering a new CAPTCHA test that's, you know, harder for robots to detect. And one of these is not exactly a good thing, because a lot of AIs are getting better and better, and they can actually get around the old CAPTCHA tests. So what they want to do is for people to turn on their video cameras and wave at the camera, and then it obviously proves that they're not a robot or an AI, they're a human being. And the tech giant also says that the system only analyzes the hand movement points from a short video, does not record audio, and deletes the footage after verification. How many of you believe them? As much as that might be true, I don't know if it's just me being a little extra paranoid, but major companies usually don't do everything that they say, at least like this. Like, why even get it in the first place? Those traffic light ones are already difficult enough. Waving, what if you don't have a webcam? What if you can't do that? Like, not everyone has a webcam. Not to mention, if it's that much of a bother to get onto a website, I'll go somewhere else. I'm good. I'm fine. And with AI being so great now, why can't you just make a video of somebody waving? Like, is it really going to stop? So if you saw this on a website, would you continue using the website? Or would you think, like, no, not me, not today, no way. What are your thoughts on this? And be honest, is this a good thing or a bad thing? 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
7: Cloudy tonight with good chance of showers and risk of a thunderstorm early this evening. Gusty winds, a low of 14. A mix of sun and cloud tomorrow. Chance of showers late Friday afternoon. Wind will be gusty at times. A high tomorrow 23. The humidex at 26. Delica Saturday, a mix of sun and cloud. Chance of showers, a high of 23.
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0: 91X, it was Jimmy with Leather Jacket. Robert here. Do you think there's lots of products that just fail because people can't read instructions? Yeah, 100%, without even waiting for you to answer the question, of course, right? And there is one that I read about a bit recently that still makes me laugh. Now, of course, anything to do with Disneyland usually has something that looks like a mouse because, hey, that's their symbol, right? If it's not the castle, it's the silhouette of Mickey Mouse. Yet there's actually a soap dispenser that Disney sold, and it was supposed to put soap, like the foamy soap, in your hand in the perfect shape of Mickey Mouse. I think they have them at Disneyland, because of course they do. What else would they have? And they actually sold these on Amazon and other places, like any kind of Temu, any of those places that you can order stuff. And they got review bombed so bad, because it just came out in a cluster of mess, and it looked nothing like Mickey Mouse. Yet somebody pointed out recently that on the instructions it says hold it directly onto your hand. And thousands of people critique this product without reading the instructions. So do you think there's anything humanity has missed out on because people could not read instructions? I mean, I am guilty of it myself. There's been tons of times where 15 years after using something, I discover the right way to use it or the right way to do it or more efficient way, etc. Which is why I think it's always important to talk about things with people. Get out there, have small talk about nonsense, because you might just get a little nugget of information that makes you go, oh, it was just me the whole time. Oh, that's really easy. Now, of course, I don't think the soap dispensers, like anyone's missing it. But I know there's tons of other stuff that people are missing out on because maybe you just don't read the instructions. Although I will say when it comes to certain instructions, IKEA, maybe make it a bit clearer. Hey, I can build a Bionicle, remember those old things, just by the pictures? Yet IKEA trips me up. But then again, maybe that's once again a me thing. But have you ever experienced this kind of stuff? And be honest, have you ever misread or just not read the instructions and then felt like a bit silly afterwards? If so, I do not think you are alone.
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0: 91X, that does it for another edition of the Afternoon Drive Home. I've been your host, Robert, and I will see you tomorrow for the Friday edition, which of course includes the Indy 5 at 5. I hope you have a great rest of your day, and coming up next, Temper City with Self-Aware on 91X.

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1: From the National Newsroom of the Canadian Press, I'm Karen Rebo. Ukraine has launched a major drone attack on a Moscow oil refinery, hitting it overnight for the second time in a week. The attack disrupted flights at four Moscow airports and targeted several locations. Ukrainian President Volodymyr Zelensky said this is part of efforts to force Russia's president to negotiate. And after Zelensky secured pledges of support from Canada and other world leaders at the G7 summit. America's defense secretary ripped into NATO allies this morning at their meeting in Brussels, announcing a Pentagon review of American forces in Europe. Pete Hegseth said the review was designed to ensure that NATO is moving fast and irreversibly toward Europe stepping up to take primary responsibility for the defense of Europe.
2: It's only common sense. America cannot care for or pay more for Europe's defense than our allies do.
1: Hegseth lambasted European allies for failing to provide U.S. forces access to bases in Europe to launch recent attacks on Iran. He called it shameful. Defense Minister David McGuinty is in Brussels for today's NATO gathering. Heading in, McGuinty said it's an important moment for this country.
3: Canada's particularly pleased to be here for the first time after meeting its 2% GDP target. Actually over 2%, and we're well on track for our 3.5% target, putting together the plans necessary to meet that target and, of course, the 5% target by 2035.
1: He added Canada remains dedicated to the NATO alliance, one that is strong, growing, and important. Most experts doubt the U.S. would suddenly leave the Kuzma trade agreement, despite U.S. President Donald Trump's comments in France yesterday suggesting otherwise. Trump told reporters after the G7 summit he would rather not have the Canada-U.S.-Mexico agreement in place.
4: I would prefer not having an agreement, but I'm open to doing it. We'll see what happens.
5: So as of now, it's just going to stick around for 10 years. You're okay
4: No, it's not sticking around. It'll be terminated. In other words,
5: after a decade.
4: It expires.
5: Yeah, in a decade.
4: I prefer this. I view it as possibly expiring immediately.
1: The union representing 19,000 Canadian auto workers says it's bracing for the start of the most consequential labor negotiations in its history. Contract talks between Unifor and the Detroit Three automakers are set to kick off Monday in Toronto as their current collective agreements are set to expire in September. Unifor will bargain first with Ford and then with Stellantis and General Motors. And former U.S. President Barack Obama is getting a little help from his friends in celebrating the opening of his presidential museum in Chicago. The guest list for today's dedication ceremony includes Bruce Springsteen, Stevie Wonder, and Bono, along with former presidents George W. Bush and Bill Clinton. This is the Canadian Press. In sports, Canada's own World Cup campaign shifts to Vancouver today, and fans are preparing to give the team a home turf boost at BC Play Stadium in their match against Qatar. Canada's second group stage match kicks off at 3 p.m. Vancouver time, 6 p.m. Eastern, and is expected to have Prime Minister Mark Carney in attendance. Canadian captain Alphonso Davies has the green light to play in today's match, but how he'll be deployed remains to be seen. The star hasn't played since May, when he injured his hamstring while playing in a Champions League semifinal. The Toronto Blue Jays send right-handed pitcher Treya Savage to the mound today against the Boston Red Sox. Toronto seeks a three-game sweep before heading to Chicago for three games against the Cubs. The U.S. Open starts today on Long Island, New York. Sudarshan Yellamaraju of Mississauga, Ontario will make his U.S. Open debut, joining Nick Taylor, Corey Connors, and Ben Silverman among Canadians in the field. From the Canadian Press, I'm Karen Rebo.
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7: Cloudy tonight with good chance of showers and risk of a thunderstorm early this evening. Gusty winds, a low 14. A mix of sun and cloud tomorrow. Chance of showers late Friday afternoon. Wind will be gusty at times. A high tomorrow 23. The humidex at 26. Delta for Saturday, a mix of sun and cloud. Chance of showers, a high of 23.
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6: Cloudy tonight with good chance of showers and risk of a thunderstorm early this evening. Gusty winds, a low 14. A mix of sun and cloud tomorrow. Chance of showers late Friday afternoon. Wind will be gusty at times. A high tomorrow 23. The humidex at 26. Now for Saturday, a mix of sun and cloud. Chance of showers, high of 23.
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0: 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Jeremy and Joshua Davis bring you The Other Side. 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
1: June is National Indigenous History Month in Canada, and this Sunday is National Indigenous Peoples Day, which aligns with summer solstice. 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Here's Shawnee Kish with Got It Bad on 91X.

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2: 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While you're there, you can also read our 2026 Local Labor Market Plan report to learn more about workforce trends, skills challenges, and job opportunities. 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
4: Cloudy tonight, gusty winds, a low of 14, a mix of sun and cloud tomorrow, chance of showers late Friday afternoon, wind will be gusty at times, a high tomorrow at 23, the humid index switching 26, the outlook Saturday, a mix of sun and cloud, chance of showers, a high of 23.
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2: 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I'm your host, Greg, the volunteer, not the best, not the worst. This is episode 109, June 18th, 2026. Thank you again to everybody for listening and tuning in. I hope you're having a wonderful evening. Feel free to get to the fridge, get yourself some cheer, hit the lights in the living room, get some exercise, get up, shake your fingers, wiggle your toes, shake your bottom, do whatever it is you're going to do, because we're going to play some music, music, music. I've got the band Feel in the Garden, The Heavy Eyes, Greener, Dreamwave, Webweaver, Persona, 749, That's America, Maudlin Strangers, The West Side, Almost Monday, Skinny Dip, and I got a Matthew Good Band tune. Yeah, you're going to hear some rock. You're going to hear a little bit of a mix in this, so let's just go.